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I will dedicate each day to making Palatka a better, safer, and stronger place to live, work, and raise a family. I am concerned about our city's future, and I know that you care about Palatka. Let's make Palatka strong. 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
1: Take a look at our weather forecast for this evening. 30% chance of showers and thunderstorms with mostly cloudy skies. Low around 76 with southeasterly winds at 3 to 8 miles per hour. Tomorrow, 30% chance of showers and thunderstorms in the afternoon, mostly sunny and hot. Our high tomorrow, 99, with heat index values as high as 113. Calm winds becoming southwesterly at 5 to 7 miles per hour in the afternoon. And that's a look at your Bass Capital Radio weather.
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1: Take a look at our weather forecast for this evening. 30% chance of showers and thunderstorms with mostly cloudy skies. Low around 76 with southeasterly winds at 3 to 8 miles per hour. Tomorrow, 30% chance of showers and thunderstorms in the afternoon, mostly sunny and hot. Our high tomorrow, 99, with heat index values as high as 113. Calm winds becoming southwesterly at 5 to 7 miles per hour in the afternoon. And that's a look at your Bass Capital Radio weather.

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Grimes from the Putnam County Department of Public Safety, reminding you to stay safe, stay vigilant in times of disaster, whether it be through wildfire, storms, or any type of other community events that are of any concern. 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
2: Take a look at our weather forecast for this evening. 30% chance of showers and thunderstorms with mostly cloudy skies. Low around 76 with southeasterly winds at 3 to 8 miles per hour. Tomorrow, 30% chance of showers and thunderstorms in the afternoon, mostly sunny and hot. Our high tomorrow, 99, with heat index values as high as 113. Calm winds becoming southwesterly at 5 to 7 miles per hour in the afternoon. 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

0: This weather report is being brought to you by Brenda Bridges, the Putnam County Tax Collector, and the Tax Collector's Office. Take a look at our weather forecast for this evening. 30% chance of showers and thunderstorms with mostly cloudy skies. Low around 76 with southeasterly winds at 3 to 8 miles per hour. Tomorrow, 30% chance of showers and thunderstorms in the afternoon, mostly sunny and hot. Our high tomorrow, 99, with heat index values as high as 113. Calm winds becoming southwesterly at 5 to 7 miles per hour in the afternoon. And that's a look at your Bass Capital radio weather.
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There's a story I would tell about a brave young Indian you should remember well. From the land of the Pima Indian, a proud and noble band who farmed the Phoenix Valley in Arizona.

Down the ditches a thousand years, the waters grew Iris people's crops, till the white man stole their water rights and the sparkling water stopped. Now Iris folks were hungry, and their land grew crops of weeds. When war came, Ira volunteered and forgot the white man's greed.

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And when the fight was over, and Old Glory raised, among the men who held it high was the Indian Arahe.

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He was wined and speeched and honored. Everybody shook his hand. 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

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He died drunk early one morning, alone in the land he fought to save. 2 inches of water in a lonely ditch was a grave for Ira Hayes.

Yeah, call him drunken Ira Hayes, but his land is just as dry, and his ghost is lying thirsty in the ditch where Ira died.

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2: Take a look at our weather forecast for this evening. 30% chance of showers and thunderstorms with mostly cloudy skies. Low around 76 with southeasterly winds at 3 to 8 miles per hour. Tomorrow, 30% chance of showers and thunderstorms in the afternoon, mostly sunny and hot. Our high tomorrow, 99, with heat index values as high as 113. Calm winds becoming southwesterly at 5 to 7 miles per hour in the afternoon. And that's a look at your Bass Capital Radio weather.

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0: 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Take a look at our weather forecast for this evening. 30% chance of showers and thunderstorms with mostly cloudy skies. Low around 76 with southeasterly winds at 3 to 8 miles per hour. Tomorrow, 30% chance of showers and thunderstorms in the afternoon, mostly sunny and hot. Our high tomorrow, 99, with heat index values as high as 113. Calm winds becoming southwesterly at 5 to 7 miles per hour in the afternoon. And that's a look at your Bass Capital radio weather.
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Some say love, it is a river, and that it drowns the tender reed. 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
1: Take a look at your overnight weather forecast. Mostly cloudy skies, low around 76. Southwesterly winds at 3 to 8 miles per hour. Today, a 30% chance of showers and thunderstorms in the afternoon. Mostly sunny and hot. High today near 99 with heat index values as high as 113. And calm winds becoming southwesterly at 5 to 7 miles per hour this afternoon. 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
2: They say don't go on Wolverton Mountain if you're looking for a while. 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
1: Take a look at your overnight weather forecast. Mostly cloudy skies, low around 76. Southwesterly winds at 3 to 8 miles per hour. Today, a 30% chance of showers and thunderstorms in the afternoon. Mostly sunny and hot. High today near 99 with heat index values as high as 113. And calm winds becoming southwesterly at 5 to 7 miles per hour this afternoon. And that's a look at your Bass Capital Radio weather.

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In fact, I think it's about time I took some things away. I'd like to take away the suspicion that I know clouds your world at times by giving you some faith to hold on to, honey, whenever your hand is not in mine.

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And I'd like to take away some of those so-so kisses and replace them with ones that really say I love you. And I want to take away the doubt you sometimes have about my love by showing it more, much more than I've shown it lately. And then if someone should ask you what I got you for your birthday, well, you can say, why, he didn't give me anything, but he sure took a lot of things away.

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1: Take a look at your overnight weather forecast. Mostly cloudy skies, low around 76. Southwesterly winds at 3 to 8 miles per hour. Today, a 30% chance of showers and thunderstorms in the afternoon. Mostly sunny and hot. High today near 99 with heat index values as high as 113. And calm winds becoming southwesterly at 5 to 7 miles per hour this afternoon. And that's a look at your Bass Capital Radio weather.
2: I remember when I was a lad, times were hard and things were bad. But there's a silver lining behind every cloud. Just poor people, that's all we were, trying to make a living out of black lander. But we'd get together in a family circle singing loud. Daddy sang bass.
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0: Is someone you love addicted to drugs or alcohol? 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We invite you to join the Naranon Family Group and hope you will find comfort and support in our meetings. We believe that by sharing our experience, strength, and hope, we can learn from each other how to deal with the pain and heartbreak that comes with loving an addict. 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We can help you and understand you in a way that no one else can.
1: Hey, who wants gum?
2: I do. Thanks.
1: Don't thank me. Thank Native Americans.
2: Native Americans gave me chewing gum? I didn't know that.
1: Yeah, they also gave you parkas and canoes and snow goggles
2: what?
1: And adobes and chaps and electroplating.
2: Really?
1: So many things. Lacrosse, hammocks, baby bottles,
2: seriously?
1: Rubber, the compass, camouflage, aspirin.
2: Aspirin? I didn't know that either.
1: Yep. And kayaks, yams, maple syrup, suspension
2: maple
1: bridges,
2: syrup.
1: Umbrellas, vanilla, freeze-drying, harpoons,
2: really?
1: Peppers, avocados.
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1: Take a look at your overnight weather forecast. Mostly cloudy skies, low around 76. Southwesterly winds at 3 to 8 miles per hour. Today, a 30% chance of showers and thunderstorms in the afternoon. Mostly sunny and hot. High today near 99 with heat index values as high as 113. And that's a look at your Bass Capital Radio weather.

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0: Yankee legend Bernie Williams has a personal message to share.
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0: Huh? 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
2: Take a look at your overnight weather forecast. Mostly cloudy skies, low around 76. Southwesterly winds at 3 to 8 miles per hour. Today, a 30% chance of showers and thunderstorms in the afternoon. Mostly sunny and hot. High today near 99 with heat index values as high as 113. And calm winds becoming southwesterly at 5 to 7 miles per hour this afternoon. And that's a look at your Bass Capital Radio weather.

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0: In ag news from the Southeast AgNet, more than 50 national and state agricultural organizations are urging Congress to include at least $12 billion in additional farm relief as lawmakers continue work on the House budget reconciliation package. In a letter sent last week to House Speaker Mike Johnson and House Minority Leader Hakeem Jeffries, the coalition says farmers, ranchers, growers, and producers continue to face one of the toughest economic periods in decades. The groups point to weak commodity prices, rising production and labor costs, shrinking profit margins, and mounting financial losses across agriculture. They also note higher fertilizer and fuel costs have added even more pressure this growing season. The organizations say cumulative losses across the farm economy now exceed $12 billion and argue additional assistance is needed to help producers secure operating credit and keep farms in business. The proposed funding would build on recent USDA assistance programs and an improved farm safety net already put in place.
1: Some people are all talk, but conservative farmer Wilton Simpson gets the job done. That's why 61 Florida sheriffs, 24 former Cattlemen Association presidents, and Governor Ron DeSantis all agree. We need Republican Wilton Simpson for Commissioner of Agriculture. They endorse him because Wilton's done the job before. Safeguarding our food supply? He got it done. Conservative Wilton Simpson banned hostile nations, including China, from buying Florida farmland. Standing with our farmers and against overdevelopment? He got it done. Conservative Wilton Simpson increased farmland preservation by 243%. Expanding Florida's wildlife corridors? He got it done. Conservative Wilton Simpson created the Florida Wildlife Corridor Program and conserved 18 million acres of Florida land, including thousands of acres of working farmland. Wilton Simpson is a conservative workhorse who gets the job done. A proven conservative farmer endorsed by Ron DeSantis. Wilton Simpson for Commissioner of Agriculture. Paid for by Wilton Simpson, Republican for Florida Commissioner of Agriculture.
0: I'm Josh McGill for Southeast AgNet.
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2: Take a look at your overnight weather forecast. Mostly cloudy skies, low around 76. Southwesterly winds at 3 to 8 miles per hour. Today, a 30% chance of showers and thunderstorms in the afternoon. Mostly sunny and hot. High today near 99 with heat index values as high as 113. And calm winds becoming southwesterly at 5 to 7 miles per hour this afternoon. And that's a look at your Bass Capital Radio weather.

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0: In livestock news from Southeast AgNet, the U.S. Department of Agriculture is taking a major step toward restoring livestock trade with Mexico. USDA announced a phased reopening of southern ports of entry beginning with the Douglas, Arizona cattle crossing on August 24th. The move comes after nearly a year of restrictions designed to protect the U.S. livestock industry from the threat of New World screwworm, a destructive pest that can infest cattle and other animals. Secretary of Agriculture Brooke Rollins says protecting the United States from screwworm remains a top priority. She noted that while the closure of southern ports has been difficult for producers and traders, it was a necessary measure to help prevent the pest from spreading north into the U.S. livestock herd. USDA officials say the reopening is being made possible because of strong animal health programs in the Mexican states of Sonora and Chihuahua. For more information, visit southeastagnet.com.
1: Some people are all talk, but conservative farmer Wilton Simpson gets the job done. That's why 61 Florida sheriffs, 24 former Cattlemen Association presidents, and Governor Ron DeSantis all agree. We need Republican Wilton Simpson for Commissioner of Agriculture. They endorse him because Wilton's done the job before. Safeguarding our food supply? He got it done. Conservative Wilton Simpson banned hostile nations, including China, from buying Florida farmland. Standing with our farmers and against overdevelopment? He got it done. Conservative Wilton Simpson increased farmland preservation by 243%. Expanding Florida's wildlife corridors? He got it done. Conservative Wilton Simpson created the Florida Wildlife Corridor Program and conserved 18 million acres of Florida land, including thousands of acres of working farmland. Wilton Simpson is a conservative workhorse who gets the job done. A proven conservative farmer endorsed by Ron DeSantis. Wilton Simpson for Commissioner of Agriculture. Paid for by Wilton Simpson, Republican for Florida Commissioner of Agriculture.
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0: In specialty crop news on the Southeast AgNet, I'm Clint Thompson. Labor reform is hopefully on the way. It would be a long time coming for Southeast farmers and specialty crop organizations who have advocated for H-2A reform for years. And that includes John Holley, President and CEO of the National Council of Agricultural Employers. He expressed thanks to U.S. Representative G.T. Thompson and his labor bill, the Securing Agriculture's Workforce Act.
1: Number one, it addresses the access piece. There's so many folks in agriculture have been without a legal labor solution that works for them. This legislation addresses that. The wage issue and gives us long-term certainty there by codifying essentially the president's interim final rule. Finally, is streamlining. Streamlining means making the program work as intended, and that is critical for our members, Clint.
0: For more information, see specialtycropgrower.com.
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4: Take a look at your overnight weather forecast. Mostly cloudy skies, low around 76. Southwesterly winds at 3 to 8 miles per hour. Today, a 30% chance of showers and thunderstorms in the afternoon. Mostly sunny and hot. High today near 99 with heat index values as high as 113. And calm winds becoming southwesterly at 5 to 7 miles per hour this afternoon. And that's a look at your Bass Capital Radio weather.

0: 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It's Bottom Line.
1: The Strategic Petroleum Reserve was established in 1975 to protect the U.S. from oil supply disruptions. The current supply in the reserve is the lowest in over 40 years. Strategic Petroleum Reserve fell another 5 million barrels last week. This is the 17th week in a row of a weekly drawdown, and it leaves total reserves at just 311 million barrels. That's the lowest since March 1983. And continued escalation in the Persian Gulf and the direct or indirect impact of Russian-Ukraine attacks on each other leaves the reserve facing major issues well into 2027. This is the Bottom Line Report. The rise in crude oil fuels inflation, something the Federal Reserve Board will be talking a lot about today and tomorrow.
2: Some people are all talk, but conservative farmer Wilton Simpson gets the job done. That's why 61 Florida sheriffs, 24 former Cattlemen Association presidents, and Governor Ron DeSantis all agree. We need Republican Wilton Simpson for Commissioner of Agriculture. They endorse him because Wilton's done the job before. Safeguarding our food supply? He got it done. Conservative Wilton Simpson banned hostile nations, including China, from buying Florida farmland. Standing with our farmers and against overdevelopment, he got it done. Conservative Wilton Simpson increased farmland preservation by 243%. Expanding Florida's wildlife corridors, he got it done. Conservative Wilton Simpson created the Florida Wildlife Corridor Program and conserved 18 million acres of Florida land, including thousands of acres of working farmland. Wilton Simpson is a conservative workhorse who gets the job done. A proven conservative farmer endorsed by Ron DeSantis. Wilton Simpson for Commissioner of Agriculture. 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
4: 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The plaza sits between Cathedral Place and King Street, just west of the Bridge of Lions. 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

0: continue work on the House budget reconciliation package. In a letter sent last week to House Speaker Mike Johnson and House Minority Leader Hakeem Jeffries, the coalition says farmers, ranchers, growers, and producers continue to face one of the toughest economic periods in decades. The groups point to weak commodity prices, rising production and labor costs, shrinking profit margins, and mounting financial losses across agriculture. They also note higher fertilizer and fuel costs have added even more pressure this growing season. The organizations say cumulative losses across the farm economy now exceed $12 billion and argue additional assistance is needed to help producers secure operating credit and keep farms in business. The proposed funding would build on recent USDA assistance programs and an improved farm safety net already put in place.
1: Some people are all talk, but conservative farmer Wilton Simpson gets the job done. That's why 61 Florida sheriffs, 24 former Cattlemen Association presidents, and Governor Ron DeSantis all agree. We need Republican Wilton Simpson for Commissioner of Agriculture. They endorse him because Wilton's done the job before. Safeguarding our food supply? He got it done. Conservative Wilton Simpson banned hostile nations, including China, from buying Florida farmland. Standing with our farmers and against overdevelopment? He got it done. Conservative Wilton Simpson increased farmland preservation by 243%. Expanding Florida's wildlife corridors? He got it done. Conservative Wilton Simpson created the Florida Wildlife Corridor Program and conserved 18 million acres of Florida land, including thousands of acres of working farmland. Wilton Simpson is a conservative workhorse who gets the job done. A proven conservative farmer endorsed by Ron DeSantis. Wilton Simpson for Commissioner of Agriculture. Paid for by Wilton Simpson, Republican for Florida Commissioner of Agriculture.
0: I'm Josh McGill for Southeast AgNet.

In livestock news from Southeast AgNet, the U.S. Department of Agriculture is taking a major step toward restoring livestock trade with Mexico. USDA announced a phased reopening of southern ports of entry, beginning with the Douglas, Arizona cattle crossing on August 24th. The move comes after nearly a year of restrictions designed to protect the U.S. livestock industry from the threat of New World screwworm, a destructive pest that can infest cattle and other animals. Secretary of Agriculture Brooke Rollins says protecting the United States from screwworm remains a top priority. She noted that while the closure of southern ports

0: has been difficult for producers and traders, it was a necessary measure to help prevent the pest from spreading north into the U.S. livestock herd. USDA officials say the reopening is being made possible because of strong animal health programs in the Mexican states of Sonora and Chihuahua. For more information, visit southeastagnet.com.
1: Some people are all talk, but conservative farmer Wilton Simpson gets the job done. That's why 61 Florida sheriffs, 24 former Cattlemen Association presidents, and Governor Ron DeSantis all agree. We need Republican Wilton Simpson for Commissioner of Agriculture. They endorse him because Wilton's done the job before. Safeguarding our food supply? He got it done. Conservative Wilton Simpson banned hostile nations, including China, from buying Florida farmland. Standing with our farmers and against overdevelopment? He got it done. Conservative Wilton Simpson increased farmland preservation by 243%. Expanding Florida's wildlife corridors? He got it done. Conservative Wilton Simpson created the Florida Wildlife Corridor Program and conserved 18 million acres of Florida land, including thousands of acres of working farmland. Wilton Simpson is a conservative workhorse who gets the job done. A proven conservative farmer endorsed by Ron DeSantis. Wilton Simpson for Commissioner of Agriculture. Paid for by Wilton Simpson, Republican for Florida Commissioner of Agriculture.
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3: 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Pancakes, eggs, sausage, biscuits, gravy, grits, and toast will be served.
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2: NBC News Radio, I'm Mark Mayfield. President Trump will be having meetings with two key U.S. allies in the backdrop of the memorial service for the late Senator Lindsey Graham. Israel's Benjamin Netanyahu and Ukraine's Volodymyr Zelensky are in Washington, D.C. for the service, and both will meet one-on-one with Trump. Research shows your drive to work is easier and less risky than your drive home. Bree Tennis explains.
3: Nobody wants a speeding ticket, but statistically speaking, it's probably your turn to get one. Insurance sites say there are 41 million speeding tickets handed out in the U.S. every year. That averages out to about one ticket per driver every 10 years. According to MarketWatch, you're more likely to get one on the drive home. They say fatigue sets in and you become a sloppy driver. Police say it's also easier to pull someone over when traffic thins. I'm Bree Tennis.
2: And the Federal Reserve begins a two-day policy meeting today. Mark Mayfield, NBC News Radio.
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5: A double date with death today at the Florida State Prison.
6: For the first time since 1964, Florida is set to execute two convicted killers on the same day. Former police officer James Duckett at noon, the now 68-year-old, was convicted of raping and drowning an 11-year-old girl in 1987. His initial March 31st date with death was delayed for additional DNA testing. And 80-year-old Dominic Occhione at 6, he killed his former girlfriend's parents also in 1987.
7: There's not a commensurate reason to continue to execute people.
6: Florida Conference of Catholic Bishops Executive Director Michael Sheedy says society can be kept safe and still punish people without executions, but the governor has said he only signs death warrants for the worst of the worst. Eric Rodriguez, Miami.
5: After a nearly year-long investigation, three Marion County residents are charged with the starvation death of a three-month-old baby girl. Sheriff's Detective Jennifer Diaz says the child's mother, grandfather, and his girlfriend are facing charges, including manslaughter of a child.
8: In my 20 years of law enforcement, this is one of the worst cases I've ever worked.
5: Diaz says the baby's mother, 27-year-old Nicole Maxwell, showed no remorse or emotion regarding her child's death from dehydration and malnutrition. More than 100 people are facing charges after a crackdown on sex trafficking surrounding the World Cup in Miami-Dade County. 178 were arrested during the tournament. Over 20 are accused of soliciting sex from a minor. Candidate for governor celebrating what he calls a victory for the Constitution. A Tallahassee judge ruled that Republican James Fishback can remain on the ballot for next month's primary. The Miami Marlins can finally celebrate a win. They beat the Philadelphia Phillies 8-7 last night to snap a 12-game losing streak. With Florida's news, I'm Chris Trankman.
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12: There's an old phrase that I didn't understand until I got a little bit older. Hey, this is Pastor Darren. Here's some grace for your journey. Have you ever heard this phrase? Ignorance is bliss. I never really understood what that was until I got older, but now I get it. If I don't know, I'll probably be happier. And that is true when you have little kids, for sure. But in Acts 17, God says the time of ignorance is over and the time of responsibility has come. Listen to what the Bible says. The times of ignorance that God has overlooked has now come to an end, and he commands people everywhere to repent. Why? Because he has fixed a day by which all will be judged. We have the Bible in full form. We have the Holy Spirit in full power. There's no way we can ignore the presence and power of God anymore. Trust the Lord. Follow Him, and you'll find unbelievable grace for your journey.
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14: And good morning, everybody. No, I am not Mary. Sorry if you're listening for Mary. She's not here today. She's just not. I'm Mark Blumenthal sitting in for Mary Mackey Connor Saucier, who is away from the studio. But if you need to find something, leave a message. Beep. Just kidding. Anyway, 7:05 on a Tuesday morning. It is July 28th. Hello to everyone out there. And yes, Tuesday. I know. We're going to get to Friday. It'll get here eventually. I know. Currently on the front porch, 77 degrees at this fine hour. Take a look at the weather for today. There is a 40% chance of showers and thunderstorms, mainly after 1 p.m., partly sunny, hot. It's July 28th. What do you expect? High near 97 degrees. Heat index values as high as, get ready for it, 111. Hey, calm wind becoming southwest, 5 to 8 miles an hour in the morning. Tonight, there's a 30% chance of showers and thunderstorms, mainly before 7. Partly cloudy with a low around 77. Southwest winds, 7 to 9 miles an hour. Now tomorrow, chance of showers and thunderstorms between 2 and 5 p.m., mostly sunny and hot. High near 98, but the heat index is going to zoom that number up to 116. Yep. Southwest winds 8 to 13 miles an hour, with the gusts as high as 20 miles an hour. Chance of precipitation 30% tomorrow night. Chance of showers and thunderstorms before 2 a.m. Showers likely between 2 and 5 in the morning. Then showers likely and possibly a thunderstorm after 5 in the morning. Mostly cloudy with a low around 77. Southwest winds 10 to 13 miles an hour. Gusts as high as 21 miles an hour. Chance of precipitation 60%. And finally, on Thursday, showers likely, possibly a thunderstorm before 2 o'clock. Then showers and thunderstorms between 2 and 5 p.m. And showers and possibly a thunderstorm after 5 p.m. High near 93. West winds around 10 miles an hour, with gusts as high as 18 miles an hour. Chance of precipitation 80%. Again, currently on the front porch of our beautiful studios here at WIYD and our sisters across the way, WPLK, is 77 degrees and heading for another hot day. So, here we are on a Tuesday, as I said, and we, I don't know, I'm off this week from my regular job, so I could just come in here, work a few hours, get out, and continue on with whatever projects I need to get done. Yeah, those projects, they involve work. You know, they say I'm out for the week from work, but yet I'm still doing work. I don't get it. I'm trying. It's just, I don't know. Maybe it's just me, whatever the case was. But, yeah, I'm still working on projects and this. And I got a big one that's coming out next week in the Daily News. I will tell you more about it as we get towards the end of the week. How's that? All right. So something to look forward to starting next Wednesday. As for this Wednesday, as in tomorrow, I am heading to Jacksonville. Yeah, I'm heading up to Jacksonville this time tomorrow morning. So JD will be here. And I will be covering or viewing or witnessing the first day of camp of the Jaguars. Yes, camp will open for Jacksonville tomorrow morning around 8:30. And I know there will be fans there. And if you're a fan, make sure you sit under the fan at the Miller Electric Complex, because it is going to be blazing. It's going to be hot, even for the mornings now. It's almost unbearable. But what are you expecting now? You know, it's summer in Florida. It's the only state I know where, you know, summer comes along and all you look forward to is sitting in an air conditioning house or apartment. Goodness. It has been so hot. I went to trivia on Saturday night and I didn't come back. I didn't leave my apartment until late last night for something. Yeah, it's Oh, my goodness. Yeah. It's a wee bit warm out there. I remember when 100 degrees meant this is an unusual summer. Now it's almost regular. It happens regularly. I don't know why, but it does. And you deal with it. That's the best thing you do. How do I deal with it? I stay in my apartment. That's what I do. Happy vacation time to all. I don't even know what else to tell you there. Yeah. Ah, my goodness. Did any of you catch the Hall of Fame ceremony, baseball-wise, on Sunday afternoon up in beautiful Cooperstown, New York? Okay, I know I hear a lot of crickets out there. It's because it's on it was on MLB Network, and unless you've got expanded cable, you didn't see it. But I'm getting to a point in my age where I can say now, I remember when those guys were big stars at the time. Yeah, I'm at that point already. They inducted Jeff Kent, one of the best second baseman power hitters of my era. He's right there in the conversation of great second basemen of my generation with the late Joe Morgan and the late Ryne Sandberg. And then Andrew Jones finally got elected into the Hall of Fame. Yeah, it took all these years. And I know a lot of Braves fans are like, what's going on? It's one of the best outfielders we ever seen field a ball. And I totally agree. Guy won 10 gold gloves in his career. But I'm always going to remember him for his postseason debut, October of 1996 at Yankee Stadium, when he hit not one, but two home runs off of Andy Pettit. Right off the bat, within the first three innings, he'd already made history. 19 years old, hitting two home runs in the World Series. Braves won those two games, and then it's like asking him, guys, you know you needed to win two more to win the World Series that year, right? Yeah. Yankees won that World Series, by the way. Sore memories for some of those who are diehard Braves fans. And Carlos Beltran went into the Hall of Fame. Now, Carlos is kind of special in my world because I'm a Mets fan. Nationally, baseball, I'm a big Mets fan. I remember when, after he had had this dominant postseason for the Houston Astros in 2004, that he was on the market, 27 years old. He got signed by the Mets. Second year as a Met, he wound up going to the National League Championship Series, and sadly, my one memory of him that year is him standing like a statue at home plate as Adam Wainwright's bender comes right over the plate for strike three to end the game, game seven, and the Cardinals were off to the World Series. Ugh. Of the three guys that went into the Hall of Fame, Carlos Beltran is the only one with a World Series ring, because in his very last year, he was on the Astros, 2017, when they finally broke through and won their first World Series. Yes, I can almost hear garbage cans banging in the back, but that's a different story altogether. Yeah. And you know who else went into the Hall of Fame in the broadcaster's wing, the Ford Frick Award winner? Joe Buck. You know, if I had a dollar for every time Joe Buck was roasted for a call because he went against one team and in favoring the other, I could pay a rent. It's that bad. Oh, my goodness. But yet, he called himself one of the luckiest people to have ever broadcast. You know, obviously, nepotism did play a little bit of a role. He acknowledged that in his Hall of Fame speech. He was talking about his father, the late, great Jack Buck, longtime Cardinals announcer, one of the best to ever come out of the game. But Joe Buck, he delivered himself a great baseball career, and it looks like that it's over after he had left Fox to move over to ESPN to reunite, if you call it such. I think it was a partnership. It was a dual deal with Troy Aikman to do Monday Night Football games. I mean, that's just my opinion. But he was a great baseball announcer. All these people just whining and moaning. They call him Joe Suck. Come on, get over yourselves. Get over yourselves. Your local announcer can't do the games all the time. That's why they do baseball. That's why they sign these contracts in the postseason for everybody to do their to do games, okay? This is why Fox has done it for years and years and years and have done a tremendous job with it. All right, enough about me. Enough about what I'm ranting about. It's 7:15 on a Tuesday morning. Let's go back to early 2000. This is Tracy Lawrence, top five hit. This is called Lessons Learned on your Kickin' Country Station, WIYD, AM and FM, streaming live on BassCapitalRadio.com.

0: One of the most iconic duos in history. And when they came together, they made some magic. Loretta Lynn and Conway Twitty together on a number one hit from 1971, After the Love Is Gone. As a matter of fact, they won the Grammy Award for Best Country Vocal Duo. And that's them at 7:21 on a Tuesday morning. I'm Mark sitting in for Mary, and I'll be here today. We'll be back on Thursday and Friday. JD will be here tomorrow as I head over to Jaguars camp, see what the Jaguars are all about this year. Well, I kind of know what they're about. It's, can they perform on the field? You know, it's almost, if they put two great seasons together, in all my years that I've seen the Jaguars play in front of my eyes as a reporter, and we're talking 23 seasons now, it'll be a first. You know, it's weird. All these expectations that this team has, and in the past they've just, you know, they've taken the wrong road. Let's just put it that way. So I'm excited to see what's happening tomorrow. I know we'll be hearing Coach Cohen talk about his team. I know Trevor's is scheduled to talk. So we're looking forward to what will happen next. All right. Going to take a break. We'll come back. I got the National Day calendar for you for this 28th of July right here on your Kickin' Country station, WIYD, AM and FM, streaming live on BassCapitalRadio.com, 77 degrees on the front porch.
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0: 726 on this Tuesday morning, as I'm doing a little bit of work here. Yeah, I'm doing a lot of, I find myself doing quite a bit of work, during the times when I'm not on the air and the music's going on, but I guess that's normally the job of a disc jockey regardless. Anyway, it is, it is time as we are rolling near the bottom of the hour. It is the National Day calendar for today, Tuesday, July 28th, 2026, day number 209 of the year, 209, and that would mean 156 days left in 2026, 203 more days till Christmas. Shh. Don't let Mary know I said that. Anyway, I want to give a shout out to all those who have a birthday, but more notably, my better half, Camisa. It's her birthday today. Hey, yes. Another year around the sun. Happy birthday. Love you. Anyway, today is Buffalo Soldiers Day. Yeah, Buffalo Soldiers. I don't know a whole heck of a lot about the Buffalo Soldiers other than it was a Bob Marley song. That's about it. I'll have to look that up a little further on. It is Milk Chocolate Day. Who doesn't love milk chocolate? That is unless you're lactose intolerant. That's about it. There's the stop sign at third base telling you you can't come home. Or better yet, do not pass go, do not collect $200. But yeah, milk chocolate, yummy, yummy, yummy, good. I already had some milk chocolate this morning. That's because Mary leaves stuff here in the studio, and, you know, it's, but why am I going to look at it and stare at it and let it just stay there? I'm going to have some, yeah. And it is Water Park Day today. Yeah, Water Park, of course, it's always going to be in the middle of

0: 3 by Herbert Selner in Minnesota. Yeah. And water parks offer a mix of thrills and relaxation, from high-speed water slides to lazy rivers, wave pools, and spas with tropical theming. Mm-hmm. And it reminds me of 3 years ago, Camisa and I were, we had taken a trip to Wild Adventures in Valdosta. And this is the first sign you know you're getting old, okay? In a younger day, I could handle a roller coaster anytime I wanted to. I could just jump on, jump off, go on another ride. No matter how wild the ride was, Mark was getting off it regardless and not feeling any effects. Ooh. Mark was feeling the effects of this one at the age of 56. Okay, let's put it this way. She and I jumped on the ride. We jumped on, and boy, you know, the thing was swinging all over the place. I saw a garbage can, and I thought I was ready to throw up. Yeah. Then I said, okay, maybe that's just one ride, okay? I went on one of those little kiddie rides, you know, where we're inside like a teacup or whatever it was, and we're just swinging around. No. Still not feeling well. And I'm going, old age is starting to kick my rear end. So we had gotten to the park, I think it was about 10:30 in the morning. It was 12:30. We had already planned to go over to the water park part of the park of Wild Adventures. And we looked at each other and said, let's just go to the water park. I don't want to do another ride today. I think we did 3 and we stopped. And we were there for like at the water park end of the park for about 4+ hours. Man, it was relaxing. I could go for any kind of a lazy river. I could go for that for days upon days. And we certainly spent our time there doing such. It was a lot of fun, I admit. Even though I'm disappointed in how my body changed to the point where I can't really do water parks anymore. Or not doing roller coasters and rides like that anymore. I'm always appreciative of a good water park. So it is National Water Park Day today on this 28th of July, 2026. All right. There you are. 7:31 on a Tuesday morning, which means I get to do the weather. It's the bottom of the hour forecast. 40% chance of showers and thunderstorms, mainly after 1 p.m. Partly sunny and hot with a high near 97. Heat index values will make it as high as 111. We're all going to need a water park for that one. calm winds becoming southwest 5 to 8 miles an hour in the morning tonight. 30% chance of showers and thunderstorms, mainly before 7 o'clock. Partly cloudy with a low around 77, winds from the southwest at 7 to 9 miles an hour. Tomorrow, chance of showers and thunderstorms between 2 and 5 p.m. Mostly sunny and hot. High near 98, heat index values of 116. I am glad the Jaguars are going to be doing their preseason training in the morning. Yeah. Southwest winds 8 to 13 miles an hour with gusts as high as 20 miles an hour. Chance of precipitation is 30%. Tomorrow night, chance of showers and thunderstorms before 2 a.m. Showers likely between 2 a.m. and 5 a.m. And then showers likely and possibly a thunderstorm after 5 a.m. Mostly cloudy. A low around 77. Southwest winds 10 to 13 miles an hour with a gust as high as 21 miles an hour. Chance of precipitation is 60%. And finally on Thursday, showers likely and possibly a thunderstorm before 2 p.m. Showers and thunderstorms between 2 and 5 p.m. Then showers and possibly a thunderstorm after 5 p.m. High near 93. West winds around 10 miles an hour. Gusts as high as 18 miles an hour. Chance of precipitation is 80%. Currently on the front porch, it is 77 degrees and rising at 7:33 in the morning. Yes, I am Mark sitting in for Mary. 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
1: I guess you noticed

0: 1965, the year. Sonny James, the Southern gentleman behind the tier at 7:38 on a Tuesday morning. I'm Mark sitting in for Mary. And I said I was going to look this up. I say, you know, before I was saying, you know, I do a lot of work here when I'm sitting here at the studio, you know, behind the scenes as the music is playing and the commercials are playing. And I said, I'm going to look up what Buffalo Soldiers Day is all about because that is on the national calendar today. Buffalo Soldiers Day commemorates the formation of the first regular army regiments comprising of African-American soldiers in 1866. Yeah. We are showing our appreciation and honoring the history of Buffalo soldiers in the American military. Also, it says Congress established the first peacetime all-black regiments in the regular U.S. Army after the end of the Civil War. The Buffalo Soldiers, one of many African-American regiments raised during the Civil War, were the first instituted. Since they were frontier regiments, Buffalo Soldiers of the 9th and 10th Cavalries protected unsettled lands as pioneers moved westward. They also faced the hardships of the Wild West. Goes on to say that Army desertion rates were extremely high during the Civil War. However, among Buffalo soldiers, low rates prevailed. They were also noted for their dedication and commitment during the Spanish-American War and other engagements during the late 1800s. That's just a little bit of what Buffalo Soldier Day is all about. All right, take a break. 7:40 on this Tuesday morning, and we're going to... Let me just move ahead here, because that's my own fault, everybody. I put a song there, and yeah, we're not playing it. So, sorry about that, folks. 7:40 on a Tuesday morning, we'll be back. We got the Florida News Network sports coming up. And then we're going to go back in time to this date, July 28th, 1993. I'm going to play you the top three songs on the Billboard Country Music Charts from this date. 33 years ago, we're going to play songs 3 and 2 in this hour. I'll have the number one song in the next hour. All right here on your Kickin' Country station, WYYD, AM and FM streaming live on BassCapitalRadio.com. It is almost, actually is now, 7:41.
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2: The NFL offseason officially ends today. Several teams have already kicked off camp, but the majority of the league, 25 teams in fact, have veterans reporting to camp today. By tomorrow, full squad workouts for every team will have begun. In Tampa, one of the Buccaneers' top players is unhappy. D-tackle Vita Vea is asking to be traded after negotiations for a contract extension broke down. Meanwhile, the Vikings have added a three-time Pro Bowler. Safety and linebacker Jamal Adams is signing with Minnesota. Baseball, the Yankees already dealing with a rash of injuries, including Aaron Judge, have another player go down. All-Star Game MVP Cody Bellinger is out with a hamstring injury. Manager Aaron Boone.
3: Probably a 4 to 6 week situation. You know, the good thing is he's obviously able to move around right now, so we'll continue to do that and just allow this thing to heal and get him right.
2: The Yankees minus Bellinger got a win last night, thumping the White Sox 9-5, pulling to within 2.5 games of AL East leading Tampa Bay. I'm Matt McCoy.
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0: 7:43 on a Tuesday morning. I am Mark, currently on the front porch, still 77 degrees. I'm sitting in. I'm Mark Blumenthal, normally sports editor over the Palatka Daily News. I'm off from that job this week. Yay! So I am over here doing this job. Yay! Sitting in for Mary Mackey Connor Saucier. All right. You know, I always like to say when Mary's on vacation, while the cat's away, the mice will play. And I get to do things that normally you don't hear on this radio station. You know, everything is kind of formatted, so you'll understand. I think that's most radio stations anyway. Anyway, I am counting down. I do have a little show across the way over in WPLK from 10 a.m. to noon every Saturday morning. We call this little show called the Top 20 Countdown. I count down the 20 biggest hits from a certain week, from a certain year, that particular week. This week, I'm going to be going back to the early 80s to the best musical summer of my life. August 1st, 1983, we're going to go back 43 years ago for that. But today, over here on the country music side on WIYD, I'll be counting down the top three songs on the Billboard chart, country chart from this date in 1993. We're going back 33 years ago. What were you doing at that time? I was working at my first newspaper and... July 28th was a Wednesday. Yeah. I had a little league team in Toms River, in my hometown, New Jersey, that came within one victory of going to the East Regional Championship in the Little League All-Stars. But, the mean little kids from Hamilton, from the Trenton area came back. They wound up winning two games on that Saturday, which was the 24th. And that ended my hopes of going to Bristol, Connecticut that year. I was like, what? You know, I'd gone there 3 years earlier for a team from Brick Township. And I'm like, when am I ever going to go back? Ooh, I got to go back twice after that, including a Little League World Series championship with the Toms or East American kids and Todd Frazier on that team in 1998. So that was a lot of fun back then. Number three song from this date in 1993 was a song that almost made it to the top. A duet between Clint Black and Winona. This is A Bad Goodbye. Song number three, July 28th, 1993 on your kicking country station, WIYD, AM and FM, streaming live on BassCapitalRadio.com.

Black and Judd, that's Clint and Winona. Clint Black, Winona Judd, and the duet, A Bad Goodbye. Song number 3 from this date, July 28th, 1993. You're talking 33 years ago today. That song peaked to number 2, couldn't make it to number 1, as is this next song. It was number 2 this week, could not get to number 1. That tells you a lot about the power of the song that was really the summer song of 1993 on the country music chart. It was a crossover hit on the pop chart as well. We'll play that in the next hour. But right now, here's from Louisiana, Kix Brooks. And from Texas, Mr. Ronnie Dunn. Brooks and Dunn in their 7th consecutive top 10 hit to start their careers. Brooks and Dunn, song number 2 from this date, 1993, Will Burn That Bridge. On your Kickin' Country station, WIYD, AM and FM, streaming live on BestCapitalRadio.com.

Yeah, well, burn that bridge, Brooks and Dunn. Number two this date in 1993. That leads us with the number one song, but we're not going to play it now. We will play it after the news and Marsha and her stack of stuff, if you will. Mm-hmm. So with that in mind, let me... And it was a huge hit. It was the longest running number one song of the year 1993 on the country chart. Stopped two songs from being number one. Bad Goodbye by Clint Black and Winona. And you just heard We'll Burn That Bridge, Brooks and Dunn. Song number two couldn't get to the top. All right, 7:54 on a Tuesday morning. A couple of notes here. Interlochen Methodist Church will be hosting a breakfast. Actually, I believe that is the third and, well, the fifth. It won't be this month. I promise you that, because the month starts on the first. So the Firehouse Breakfast and are back at the Interlochen Fire Department, I should say. Join them first Saturday of each month from 8 to 11 a.m. Pancakes, eggs, sausage, biscuits, gravy, grits, and toast. Adults can eat for $8, children for $4, and the fire department located on 217 Kennedy Avenue, Interlochen, Florida, 32148. Also, signups are going on right now for the Youth NFL Flag Football League around these parts. And registration has already been going on since the second Saturday in July. It'll end the registration on September 5th. Registration fee is $50. It is a co-ed league. You can go age groups are from 4 to 6 years old, 7 to 9, 10 to 12 years old, and 13 to 15 years old. There's a sibling discount. You can receive a discount when registering two or more siblings. 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All right, let's see what else. Opening tomorrow, over 90% sold, according to this. River City Players are presenting the Little Shop of Horrors, and it is going on from July 29th to August 9th. And if you want to see that, you can, email at rcppalatka.org, or you could call for tickets, whatever's left, 386-244-7886. And let's see, find one more thing here. Oh, there is a hands-only CPR class. You can learn life-saving skills in about 45 minutes. Class dates are July 30th, as in 2 days from today, Thursday. And again, it will happen on August 20th. Start times are 6 p.m. It'll be located at the Little House. I love the small print here. 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All right, 7:58, as I said, coming up to the top of the hour. We've got news ahead, Florida news, national news. And, of course, Marsha will be here with her stack of stuff. Tracy Burr takes us to the top of the hour. Don't take her, she's all I got. 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
1: NBC News Radio, I'm Mark Mayfield. President Trump will be having meetings with two key U.S. allies in the backdrop of the memorial service for the late Senator Lindsey Graham. Israel's Benjamin Netanyahu and Ukraine's Volodymyr Zelensky are in Washington, D.C. for the service, and both will meet one-on-one with Trump. Research shows your drive to work is easier and less risky than your drive home. Free Tennis explains.
2: Nobody wants a speeding ticket, but statistically speaking, it's probably your turn to get one. Insurance sites say there are 41 million speeding tickets handed out in the U.S. every year. That averages out to about one ticket per driver every 10 years. According to MarketWatch, you're more likely to get one on the drive home. They say fatigue sets in and you become a sloppy driver. Police say it's also easier to pull someone over when traffic thins. I'm Bree Tennis.
1: And the Federal Reserve begins a two-day policy meeting today. Mark Mayfield, NBC News Radio.
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4: Orange County Public School Superintendent Maria Vasquez retiring at the conclusion of the upcoming school year. Her decision caps a 35-year career in public education. The announcement comes as the nation's eighth-largest school district navigates ongoing budget challenges, a standoff with the teachers' union, and a decline in projected enrollment. Orange County Public Schools begin class on Tuesday, August 11th. Armadillos are linked to Florida's leprosy rise.
5: The Florida Department of Health has confirmed 17 cases of leprosy statewide so far this year, with a noticeable rise centered in Central Florida. State medical experts link the uptick directly to prolonged contact with nine-banded armadillos, which are known carriers of the bacteria. To minimize exposure risks, you're strongly urged to avoid touching the animals or disrupting outdoor soil where armadillos burrow. Natalie Rodriguez, Miami.
4: The state is set to execute two people today for the first time in modern history. Former Lake County cop James Duckett is due to be executed at noon, Dominic Occhiacone at 6 p.m. At 80 years old, Occhiacone would be the oldest person the state has ever put to death. A suspect wanted for homicide in Volusia County, dead in a crash in Brevard County. Titusville police say they got a hit on their Flock safety camera system, and when officers pulled over the safety camera system over privacy concerns, but the mayor says this incident demonstrates the value of investing in modern public safety technology. Florida law enforcement announcing a massive multi-agency World Cup crackdown, resulting in 178 arrests and the dismantling of human trafficking networks. NFL training camps are heating up. Veterans for the Buccaneers, Dolphins, and Jaguars reporting for camp today. The Hall of Fame game is 1 week from this Thursday. With Florida's News, I'm Karen Curtis.
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8: A 40% chance of showers and thunderstorms, mainly after 1 p.m. Partly sunny and hot with a high near 97. Heat index value as high as 111. Wind to be calm out of the southwest, 5 to 8 miles per hour. A 30% chance of showers and thunderstorms, mainly before 7 p.m. Partly cloudy with a low of about 77 degrees. Southwest winds, 7 to 9 miles per hour. And that's your Bass Capital weather.
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10: Good morning.
11: Good morning to you.
10: It's already bright and hot.
11: It is, and that is a good thing to remember, folks, because they are once again have the heat advisory in effect. If you thought it was hot yesterday, well, continue to enjoy it.
10: Well, enjoy it because tomorrow is going to get worse.
11: Well, it's 11 a.m. to 8 p.m. for this, as they say, dangerous heat. The actual temperature is highs, upper 90s.
10: It's the humidity.
11: Exactly. I was just going to say.
10: That 100. Wet blanket.
11: So they are saying it's going to feel like 108 to 113 degrees. That's how your body's going to react.
10: You know,
11: I guess it was Sunday. I went outside, didn't have my shoes on, you know.
10: Oh, not good.
11: Oh, my. The concrete's quite warm.
10: Yeah, I think we ought to take one of those eggs back there that we know we can't do anything else with, and because Sarah forgot to pick them up. We forgot to give them to one of the two and see if we can fry it today.
11: This could be the day to do it.
10: Today or tomorrow, maybe we'll try that, but I did that at the beach. I washed the sand off my feet and just, you know, moved over to the step. Well, I moved rather quickly.
11: 20% chance of rain in the area today. Wednesday is saying 30%, but by Thursday it's supposed to pick up. They're talking about storms, which would...
10: Well, the one out in the Gulf kind of petered out.
11: Oh, yeah, for the...
10: Yeah, so I don't know... I watched what we had yesterday come through. We had an inch and a quarter here. I have no idea about East Palatka because our guy over there doesn't send me anything. He sends it to Mary, and I haven't had time to go in there.
11: Oh, okay. Well,
10: so I don't know what East Palatka got, but by my deer camera, they didn't get as much as we got. Only problem with that is that we sit on the porch a lot. And if it rains, it's my chair that gets wet. And I don't mind the rain, but I don't like the blowing rain. And it was blowing pretty good.
11: I can understand that, yes.
10: But my plants I could hear going, yes. I have to move them out from underneath the eaves of the house because they don't get any water on them.
11: Oh, for the, of course.
10: The ones that are in pots?
11: Yeah.
10: So I have to. I moved them all out into the yard yesterday. They were rather appreciative.
11: I bet they were for the
10: I didn't do it this time.
11: There was an Amber Alert went out in Marion County. It turned into a deputy involved shooting before it was over. And the guy accused of kidnapping a 13-year-old Marion County girl is dead. Jason Castillo, 45, reportedly kidnapped her from her Ocala home between 10 a.m. and 2 p.m. That's when the Amber Alert went out. Law enforcement began an extensive search. They found Castillo's SUV in Bellevue. When they tried to stop the vehicle, he fled. They used a pit maneuver that ended the chase because his vehicle became disabled on U.S. 40.
10: No, it didn't go good with four flat tires.
11: There you go. That'll pretty much do it for you. A shootout followed. Castillo was shot. Taken to the hospital. He later died there. The 13-year-old girl was safely recovered. I think there was a lot of people got the notice, so.
10: Yeah, no, I was trying to take a nap.
11: Oh, big part.
8: I got it.
11: You got it. You got it, huh?
10: Yeah.
11: Oddly enough, in Stark today, two executions are planned. One's for an ex-police officer who was convicted of killing a young girl, and a fellow who's 80, who will be the second oldest inmate put to death.
10: Didn't we do this two weeks ago?
11: This is a new one.
10: Maybe this is number two.
11: The Let's see, James Aaron Duckett, 68, is supposed to die at noon. This is at Florida State Prison up in Stark.
10: Yeah.
11: And he was convicted of raping and drowning an 11-year-old girl.
10: Mm-hmm.
11: He was a police officer. The other is a 80-year-old Dominic Anthony Ochikon. He is convicted of the 86 killings of his ex-girlfriend's parents. They become the 11th and 12th inmates executed this year. They both had appealed again. One of them claimed in the case of Duckett, the officer, the attorney said he was innocent, that the state's handling of DNA evidence was the reason for inconclusive results. And they pointed out several, and then in the 80-year-old's sentence, his attorney said he had several age-related ailments.
10: Well, he shouldn't have been on death row that long.
11: They both have had appeals pending before the Supreme Court, so this has been a, you know, it just, I think these are people who have been convicted. They have
10: had lots of times for appeals.
11: Right, and so anyway, that is.
10: If we were 200 years back, they'd have taken them out and hung them that day. So we've come a long way.
11: I'm not getting involved in this.
10: No, it's just, I watched too many Westerns, I guess.
11: We had told you yesterday about the Jared Breitigan murder trials. They are now set for the,
10: I have to admit, I'll be so glad when this one's over.
11: Well, this has gone on, I think part of the deal is this has gone on for...
10: they're going to try them all three together, then they're going to try two of them together and one separately, now we're trying all three of them separately.
11: Exactly, and that sums it up. The first one will be...
10: the ex-wife?
11: No, the estranged husband of the...
10: Okay.
11: I
10: thought ladies first.
11: No, this will be...
10: This is going to be... It's bad no matter.
11: I believe it's August the 10th the trial starts. The jury selection starts, I should say. They did drop two charges against Mario Fernandez Saldana, conspiracy to commit murder and child abuse. Jared Breitigan was a business executive driving home, had his little girl in the back seat, and he had taken his twins back to their mother, and he was driving home with his little girl in the back seat.
10: Put a tire in the road.
11: Yeah. And he stopped to remove it, and when he did, he was shot and killed. He lived in St. John's County, and he had been taking them back to Jacksonville Beach. Anyway, the three trials now set, so we will see what happens with that. Come on. I love electronics.
10: They were supposed to make our lives so much easier.
11: It ain't necessarily so.
10: When they work, they're great. When they don't work, it's...
11: Welcome to the reality.
10: Yeah.
11: Yeah. truly, you do begin to wonder sometime.
10: Mm-hmm.
11: Who did I insult, and can I get rid of that? I'll apologize. You may or may not know us, but school is starting.
10: Mm-hmm. Teachers today.
11: New teachers orientation here in Putnam.
10: Mm-hmm.
11: They'll actually be going back to school the first week of August. Yes. Everybody, but class. These are new. A lot of teachers have new classes.
10: Yeah, they've got a lot of work ahead of them before they actually welcome the students in.
11: So that's for the. If you are following elections, you know, of course, this is a gubernatorial year to elect because DeSantis, of course, can't run. He's done his two terms. However, the Byron Donalds will do a meet and greet this Wednesday at 2:30 p.m. at Quality Inn. Some people still think of that as Holiday Inn.
10: Mm-hmm. Or the old... Eva Brady's probably that.
11: There. I understand it's going to be in that restaurant area, former restaurant area. The this is at 2:30 p.m. It is, we understand, open to the public.
10: Mm-hmm.
11: And you can, Byron Donalds has gotten, been endorsed by
10: Trump,
11: President Trump. And so it's a meet and greet to, he's calling it Defending the Florida Dream.
10: I have to admit, I'd like to hear him speak.
11: Well, I think there are a lot of people who are trying to figure out who they're going to vote for. And
10: I think I know on that race, but I've got some questions.
11: Well, you know,
10: I can think I know just until I go into that voting booth and change my mind.
11: And I personally have been known to do that.
10: Mm-hmm. And I've personally been known to go eeny, meeny, miny, moe.
11: Oh, I had something said to me that these same-day executions, the Bishop of St. Augustine Diocese is calling for state leaders to spare the gentleman's lives and reconsider the use of capital punishment. That's Bishop Eric Pollmar. He believes human dignity remains.
10: But they didn't think about it. I'm sorry.
11: I know where you're coming from.
10: I get upset in any case when it's been brutal. Premeditated, brutal. But they want dignity. I have a problem with that. I understand sometimes things happen and it wasn't meant to happen and there were, you know.
11: Right. He's, apparently he has said the state has a responsibility to have public safety, but that the executions are not necessary in this case to fulfill that goal.
10: Maybe they need to go live with him for a while and let him pay for all their expenses.
11: There's a thought.
10: You haven't gotten my worst opinion yet this morning.
11: Oh, I know. I'm just trying to, you know.
10: And I'll stay away from it.
11: By the way, good news on the beachfront. The part of the beachfront. Up in Jackson, in Duval County, the Sea Turtle Patrol says that they have a record-breaking number of nests, and we're only about halfway through the season.
10: I have to admit, I was looking when I was at the beach the other day to see if anything was marked off anywhere around us, and there were like four four-wheelers. Boy, I was looking at the back to see if any of those things that had Turtle Patrol on them. None of them did. But I watched the lifeguard truck.
11: Uh-huh.
10: Pulled down in front of us, flashed its lights, and honked the horn. There were two girls out past the sandbar on little pool floats. and tell them to get back in. Of course, I don't go to the beach enough to know how often that happens, but those girls get back. Because you can see where the sandbar is, and we all know what the undertow is like, and I told them to get back in. And they did. They came on back, got on the other side of the sandbar, floated around for a little while, and then came on in.
11: Good for them.
10: Mm-hmm.
11: Oh.
10: I just didn't know they did that.
11: Well, I didn't either. I mean, you know, yeah. Well, that used to be.
10: Well,
11: I'll admit, I do not go to the beach.
10: You and I do not have the complexion for the beach.
11: No.
10: I found out the other day, and I mean, I sprayed down with everything I could spray down, had a hat on, had everything, still got sunburned.
11: It is very disconcerting to,
10: mm-hmm.
11: I think I was about 14 or 15 when I got a sunburn to in sunburn.
10: Yeah, I had one of those you could see through my clothes. I was so red that it would show through my clothes. That's the same age.
11: Well, mine had blistered.
10: Yeah, mine did that too. And it was sun poisoning.
11: You
10: stay in the air conditioner all you want, stand in front of it, and you still hurt.
11: Yeah. It is important to remember that. A lot of people, you know, don't have the problem. But they don't realize how much sun they're getting and how.
10: You can look at those of us that grew up in the 60s and 70s that worshipped the sun, that would lay out there with iodine and baby oil mixture. Not me, because I didn't have, no, I knew better. But I know a lot of people that did that, and they kind of look leathery at our age now.
11: There were some
10: people on the beach you could tell that had been sun worshippers and. Well, and then there were the tourists that were down that were as white as the rest of us, and they were out walking. But it just amazed me. One guy was out riding his bike, and he must have been 80. Or at least that's what he looked like. But he was riding his bike up and down the beach. Down that wet, hard-packed sand.
11: Speaking of wet, hard-packed.
10: Tourists that were down that were as white as the rest of us, and they were out walking. But... it just amazed me. One guy was out riding his bike, and he must have been 80. Or at least that's what he looked like. But he was riding his bike up and down the beach. Down that wet, hard-packed sand.
11: Ooh. Speaking of wet, hard-packed sand.
10: Okay. I knew I'd find a lead for something.
11: The beach. Somebody pointed out, okay, so if we can't drive on the beach, then the person did not understand why one would want to park on the beach even or drive or anything like that. Somebody pointed out that at Crescent Beach, for instance, there are about 20 spots. That's it.
10: That's why everybody used to park. They pull off and they park down on the beach at the park.
11: Right.
10: Kansas Inlet, right in there. And I noticed there was not much parking going on there this year.
11: No, there wasn't. And there was, they've been doing a ramp, which apparently is.
10: That's what that thing was? I saw the pictures.
11: They were supposed to open it May the 6th, the new ramp, so hasn't been yet. Somebody was saying, well, there's no reason anyone needs to be on the driving. And the point is that if you live in a condo or you're renting a hotel room or whatever, no, you don't. You have a parking space.
10: But if you're taking the kids for the day.
11: You and I grew up when you went and parked at the beach.
10: Mm-hmm. You fried fish on the beach.
11: Well, I don't remember the fried fish.
10: Well, when we first started dating, they'd go mullet fishing.
11: Oh, of course.
10: And they'd catch them, and they literally would fry them on the beach.

0: They'd have a little fire going in a pot, and they'd fire, you know. Maybe you had to clean it all up, and they did that. But and they used to get to the Matanzas Inlet by going through Rattlesnake Island. They can't do that now. Can't use.
1: You can't use. And they don't seem to be opening up portions.
0: If we're going to have to pay for the renourishment of the beach, the whole state, we ought to be allowed to use it.
1: Well,
0: or they can send my share of the bill to the people that live over there.
1: And I think that, because when we, you know, like in the 60s, it really began booming. Or you started to see, not booming, but you started to see people building at the beach. Besides little beach houses that you
0: beach,
1: didn't.
0: If they got blown over, you didn't have any money in them.
1: Right, and then you just built another one next year. They weren't very fancy. When people started to use concrete block, that was
0: a... they were wet bathing suit territory.
1: Right. Right. Well, that's a good description. But, you know, so you went to the beach, you could pull over the side of the road, walk over the dunes or whatever, and you had a... Or you went on the beach, you parked, and you had the good sense to be able to get out. And
0: yeah,
1: if you didn't, you weren't from Florida.
0: And you didn't wait to float out with the tide. I still get tickled over that one guy I met over there one summer. Well, my car will float out when the tide comes back in. No, it doesn't work that way.
1: Sadly, sadly.
0: Are they washing their car on the beach with salt water?
1: I know, that one was always...
0: I just, things you don't do.
1: But, you know, anyway, it is becoming a real problem, and the fact, and people are beginning to complain.
0: They ought to.
1: Bitterly, because they can't...
0: I complain because I can't see the beach. Too many houses.
1: Houses, yes.
0: That's why I enjoy going across that... It's new to me. It's not new bridge, but it's new to me. The Volano Bridge, which is like going over the one at Flagler Beach. You see this whole beach. And I'm going, wow, there's water out there.
1: Well, that is...
0: Because I got used to going to 206 Bridge, going in that way, and you don't see anything until you get to Matanzas Inlet.
1: You know, that's true. Hadn't thought about it.
0: Yeah, and they're four houses deep, where one house shouldn't have even built.
1: Hadn't thought about that. By the way, in Palatka, there is talk about a doing a medieval festival.
0: Yeah.
1: That's coming up August the 22nd at the what is now being referred to as the Larimer. This is sort of like the Amp in St. Augustine. You can tell when they...
0: I wish they would make it a little more convenient location because some of us can't climb those stairs.
1: Well, they're saying it's going to take 2 hours and 30 minutes. These are people who want to talk. It's a planning meeting, obviously.
0: Yeah, and I have no problem with them having a medieval fair. I think it could be fun.
1: True.
0: They need to talk to the folks in Gainesville.
1: But, of course, these folks also think there's only the Putnam Historic Museum.
0: Oh, gracious.
1: It will be interesting. They're saying the Larimer Art Center. Oh, somebody put the whole name on it. Functions as a hub for creative activity, featuring spaces for music, dance, the arts. Anyway, they're going to talk about a... I don't know if they don't know that the one in Gainesville has been revived and is...
0: Well, if they're going to put one, I hope they at least go talk to them, find out how to do it the right way.
1: Well, and, you know, they've had some...
0: They had location problems over there.
1: Exactly. So,
0: I don't know where they plan on location here unless the fairgrounds...
1: Next to the pigs?
0: No, actually, those pens are not there during the rest of the year.
1: I know, I'm being...
0: I mean, I had somebody ask me about that.
1: Oh, okay.
0: No, that all comes down. You have a nice concrete slab that's covered, and you can have events.
1: Thank heavens.
0: Mm-hmm. We've needed that.
1: We have definitely.
0: But you better book it now.
1: Yeah, because they have. It has been well. It's been wonderful to see people.
0: It has been so good to see that place used.
1: But anyway, this is coming up. Also coming up, by the way,

0: 904-377-5044.
1: I wonder if that's pictures of us. Endangered Florida.
0: Florida. Could well be, actually, now that you brought that up.
1: Because you and I both are Floridians.
0: Yeah, yeah, we are. So
1: we're endangered.
0: We're endangered. We're definitely endangered. Anyway, that's coming up. So also coming up is the opening of Little Shop of Horrors.
1: Yes, that's coming up. There'll be in talk about that.
0: Oh, good. I was going to say.
1: And I think they're sold out.
0: Well, they, you know, it only seats like 71.
1: I think they had 8 seats left when they came in and talked about it about 3 weeks ago. So I would be surprised if there are any seats left. But they do have a wait list because sometimes people will call and say, we can't get there. Or we're, you know.
0: Right. So, you know, take a chance.
1: Do that. And put your name on the list for season tickets next year and give them as a gift to whoever you go with. Give them tickets to season ticket by yourself set and by them set.
0: Well, that's
1: somebody
0: a very
1: go
0: good point for the. Anyway, tonight St. James continues their Vacation Bible School, mm-hmm. and it started last night. But if you want to go and come. They have some of the neatest pictures with fluorescent.
1: Well, I think a couple of churches are happening because we were out riding last night.
0: Well, I was going to say, and there's...
1: And I saw a lot of things going on at churches that don't normally have things going on many nights.
0: And they were saying that even, although it's... And St. James is doing it like as a family.
1: I think it's wonderful.
0: I think it's a good idea. And I noticed that Trinity Baptist is about to do their Vacation Bible School August the 2nd through the 5th. You can register now with them. They're calling it Galaxy, Launching Kids on a Mission of God's Love. The one at St. James is from 5:30 to 7:30, includes dinner as well. So, and then the...
1: I just had this picture of them serving space food. You know, like...
0: I probably got people confused there. But anyway, both you might check with local churches.
1: Yeah, check with your church.
0: If you're a church, let us know you're doing it. So,
1: also Saturday, what you don't have is the Firehouse Breakfast is once again back. It's only the first Saturday of each month.
0: Oh, good deal.
1: And this is at 217 Kennedy Avenue in Interlaken. Pancakes, eggs, sausage, biscuits, gravy, grits, and toast. $8 for children, $8 for adults and $4 for children. They just didn't know how my children could eat. My 8-year-old almost licked a bowl of grits out someplace we were at.
0: Oh, yeah, for the...
1: Likes her cheese grits.
0: Anyway, lots of stuff going on. If you will let us know that... By the way, I don't want to forget the Plum Theater, Purple Plum Theater.
1: Oh, I thought, well, we're going to Flumbagos next? Okay,
0: no,
1: Purple
0: no, no.
1: Plum Theater. All right, I didn't see that
0: they,
1: one.
0: This is next weekend, but they're going to do a karaoke dinner theater. It's called A Midsummer Night's Scheme.
1: They got a hook?
0: I don't know. This is just, sounds pretty fun. It is... at the Crescent City Moose Lodge on State Road, U.S. 17, in Pomona Park. I know I said Crescent City, but Moose Lodge is still in Pomona Park. You can have tickets, 386-467-0090. It's dinner, karaoke, and a comedy night. So.
1: All right. They do karaoke every Thursday night at the one here in Palatka.
0: Do they?
1: Mm-hmm. Oh, hamburger night and karaoke. Have to be a member or go with a member for that one.
0: Well, that sounds fair.
1: Mm-hmm. Make good hamburger, too.
0: There you go. Anyway, a little bit going on. We hope you have a good day and do take care about the weather. This, all jokes aside, it is going to be.
1: And the grass must be growing fast because it's the third day this week he's mowed and it's only Wednesday, Tuesday. I think he mowed Friday and then Monday and today.
0: Good gracious.
1: Yeah. So, all right. We're headed back to some music.
2: It's 8:34 on a Tuesday morning. I'm Mark sitting in for Mary this day.

weather report. Apparently, there was about here at the station, there was an inch and a quarter of rain that fell yesterday. Seemed like more at times, but that was what they recorded. Today in the forecast, 40% chance of showers and thunderstorms, mainly after 1 p.m., partly sunny and hot, with a high near 97. Excuse me. Heat index values as high as 111, folks. Yes. Calm winds becoming southwest, 5 to 8 miles an hour in the morning. Tonight, a 30% chance of showers and thunderstorms, mainly before 7 o'clock. Partly cloudy with a low around 77. Winds out of the southwest, 7 to 9 miles an hour tomorrow. Chance of showers and thunderstorms between 2 and 5 p.m., mostly sunny and hot, with a high near 98. Yeah, heat index, oh, gets better than that. 116 as high as, yeah. Winds out of the southwest at 8 to 13 miles an hour, but what's the point of having a wind when the heat index is 116? I don't know. Gusts as high as 20 miles an hour. Again, what's the point? Chance of precipitation, 30%, and tomorrow night, chance of showers and thunderstorms before 2 a.m., then showers likely between 2 and 5 a.m., then showers likely and possibly a thunderstorm after 5 o'clock, mostly cloudy with a low around 77, southwest winds 10 to 13 miles an hour, gusts as high as 21 miles an hour, chance of precipitation 60%. And Thursday, showers likely, possibly a thunderstorm before 2 p.m., then showers and thunderstorms between 2 and 5 p.m., then showers and possibly a thunderstorm after 5 o'clock. High near 93 degrees, west winds around 10 miles an hour, gusts as high as 18 miles an hour, and a chance of precipitation is 80%. Currently on the front porch at this point, 78 degrees on this Tuesday morning, July 28th, in the heart of summer, or the dog days, if you will. All right, this man was best known as a songwriter. He wrote some real classics, including Hello Walls by Farron Young and Crazy by Patsy Cline. This was his first big hit on the country charts, its first number one hit from the album The Red-Headed Stranger, Mr. Willie Nelson. 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

she doing?

0: I don't know what's going on this part of it, and frankly, I don't care. That's a different version of Blue Eyes Crying in the Rain. We have to talk to the person who actually downloaded that song, because the actual original version of that song without all that stuff in the background is like 2 minutes and 30 seconds. I swear to God, I don't know why we have this. Anyway, it is 8:39 on a Tuesday morning. I'm Mark sitting in for Mary. When we come back, I got the number one song from this date 33 years ago today, July 28th, 1993. It's a fun little record, maybe one of the funnest songs of the 90s on the country scene. It was a crossover song in the top 50 on Billboard's Hot 100. 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
0: 8:41 on a Tuesday morning, 79 degrees out on the front porch right now, and we've been counting down the top three songs on the Billboard country chart from this date, 1993, 33 years ago. There was a Bad Goodbye, which we heard from Clint Black and Winona Judd. We heard that back at number three, a number two hit on the chart, and peaking at number two as well, Brooks and Dunn Will Burn That Bridge. Both those number two hits because this was the dominant song of the summer of 1993. It was this man's seventh number one country hit. Just recently retired from performing. Had a big, big, huge concert not that long ago in Nashville. From Georgia way, and probably reminiscing about maybe his own days as a young man growing up on the Chattahoochee. Alan Jackson. Number one this date in 1993 on your Kickin' Country station, WIYD, AM and FM, streaming live on BassCapitalRadio.com.

0: That's right. Yeah. The CMA and the ACM Single of the Year and the CMA Song of the Year of 1993. The summer song on the country scene for Mr. Alan Jackson. Number one for four solid weeks, including this date, July 28th, 1993. Of course, that's Chattahoochee. That's our top three from this date in 1993 on the Billboard chart. I'm Mark. It's 8:46 coming up on 8:47. When we come back, I got the trivia question for today. You have a chance to win a free large pizza from Nico's, located on the intersection of 19 and 20 here in Palatka, more on the 19 side, south heading towards Walmart. Anyway, you'll get that right here, right next, actually, on your Kickin' Country station, WIYD, AM and FM, streaming live on BassCapitalRadio.com.
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3: 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Highway Mart is located on Highway 20 near the intersection with Highway 19 in Palatka.
0: 8:49 on a Tuesday morning. I'm Mark, sitting in for Mary. You haven't heard me say anything about the traffic this morning. You know why? Why? Because it's all been good in our listening area. So kudos to all of you for doing a fantastic job and staying safe on the roads today. All right, this is a chance now. You get that chance to win a free large pizza from Nico's, located right on the corner of 19 and 20 here in Palatka. State Roads 19 and 20, that is. More on the 19 side heading south, heading towards Walmart and the Ocala Forest and all that area. Okay, mentioned this before today on the National Day calendar. It's Water Park Day. Hey, we had a water park around here, we'd all be diving in right now, but we don't. So anyway, the question is this. This town is known as the water park capital of the world, and it is home to the thrilling Black Anaconda water slide at Noah's Ark Water Park. I'm not looking for the city here. I am looking for the state that this is located in. It is a northern state. I could tell you that firsthand. It is a northern state known as the water park capital of the world. It's the home to the thrilling Black Anaconda water slide at Noah's Ark Water Park. I am looking for the state that this is located in. You could call at 386-325-4556, and you get a chance to win a free large pizza from Nico's, located again on the corners of State Roads 19 and 20 here in Palatka. Get a chance to win a free large pizza. Again, 386-325-4556. I am looking for the state that is the water park capital of the world. The town... I'm not looking for the town, but I'm looking for the state it's located in. It is a northern state. Again, home to the thrilling Black Anaconda water slide at Noah's Ark Water Park. What state is that in? Again, 386-325-4556. Get that chance to win a large free pizza from Nico's. And again, if you've won in the month of July, and I realize that we are coming to the end of the month, please do not call. Please We'll find you. But anyway, yeah, that's the question for today. What state is what state has the water park capital of the world? 8:51 on a Tuesday morning. Want to mention to you also, as we're heading towards the end of the show tonight, that well, looking for this. Why do they put these things in such little lettering? It's beyond me. I don't get it. But anyway, once again, Firehouse Breakfasts are back at the Interlochen Fire Department. You can join the department, everyone there, the first Saturday of each month, 8 a.m. to 11 a.m. Pancakes, eggs, sausage, biscuits, gravy, grits, and toast will be on the menu. Adults can do this for $8. Children for $4. And this is all at the Interlochen Fire Department, located at 217 Kennedy Avenue in Interlochen. So if you got nothing to do on Saturday morning, usually it's always the first Saturday of each month. And that will be this case this week, this coming Saturday. It's August 1st. Also, again, over 90% sold for the River City Players presenting the Little Shop of Horrors. It's opening up tomorrow, and it'll go from July 29th to August 9th. For anybody who has interested in that, they can get possibly get tickets. Again, over 90% sold, so get tickets. They're going fast. You can get them at RCP Palatka. RCP, that's Roger Charlie Peter. RCP Palatka.org. Yeah, then you could do that there. And or you can call them at 386-244-7886. All right. And again, the question, the trivia question. I'm looking for a winner here, folks. We're looking for an answer. This state has the water park that's called the Water Park Capital of the World. It is located in this northern state. It's the home to the thrilling Black Anaconda water slide at Noah's Ark Water Park. I am looking for the state that it's in. It is a northern state. Give me a call, 386-325-4556. I'm kind of lonely right over here. Waiting for an answer. Somebody please call. The state where the water park capital of the world is located. Again, a northern state. So get a chance to win a large free pizza at Nico's. Again, 386-325-4556. All right, let me at least, well, coming to the end of this whole thing, let's play this one. Number one hit from 2008. This is Carrie Underwood, Last Name, on your Kickin' Country station, WIYD, AM and FM, streaming live on BassCapitalRadio.com. We're looking for an answer to the trivia question.

0: Number one hit in this 2008 was the year. Carrie Underwood, one of the first winners of American Idol back in 2005. She did that, yeah. And last name at 8:58 as we get near the end of the show on this Tuesday morning, July 28th, 2026. And we got a winner on the trivia question. I waited and waited and waited for you guys, and you know, nobody called. And then during the song, Wendy Musseline won the honor of the free Nico's Large Pizza. She knew that the state that had the water park capital of the world in it, Wisconsin. Yes, northern state was Wisconsin, located at Wisconsin Dells, home to the thrilling Black Anaconda water slide at Noah's Ark Water Park. So Wendy wins, and she gets the large pizza from Nico's over on located on the corner of State Roads 19 and 20, heading south on 19, more or less. Anyway, we are coming up on 9 o'clock. Swap Shop is coming up after the news. I believe Radio Red is doing the Swap Shop today. Call or buy or do whatever it is you need to do for it. But please, whatever you do, call after like 904, 905. Because there's no guarantee you'll be on the air that long. Anyway, have a good Tuesday. See you Thursday. Bye.
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2: NBC News Radio, I'm Mark Mayfield. President Trump will be having meetings with two key U.S. allies in the backdrop of the memorial service for the late Senator Lindsey Graham. Israel's Benjamin Netanyahu and Ukraine's Volodymyr Zelensky are in Washington, D.C. for the service, and both will meet one-on-one with Trump. Research shows your drive to work is easier and less risky than your drive home. Free Tennis explains.
3: Nobody wants a speeding ticket, but statistically speaking, it's probably your turn to get one. Insurance sites say there are 41 million speeding tickets handed out in the U.S. every year. That averages out to about one ticket per driver every 10 years. According to MarketWatch, you're more likely to get one on the drive home. They say fatigue sets in and you become a sloppy driver. Police say it's also easier to pull someone over when traffic thins. I'm Bree Tennis.
2: And the Federal Reserve begins a two-day policy meeting today. 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
5: A double date with death today at the Florida State Prison.
6: For the first time since 1964, Florida is set to execute two convicted killers on the same day. Former police officer James Duckett at noon. The now 68-year-old was convicted of raping and drowning an 11-year-old girl in 1987. His initial March 31st date with death was delayed for additional DNA testing. And 80-year-old Dominic Occhione at 6. He killed his former girlfriend's parents also in 1987.
7: There's not a commensurate reason to continue to execute people.
6: Florida Conference of Catholic Bishops Executive Director Michael Sheedy says society can be kept safe and still punish people without executions, but the governor has said he only signs death warrants for the worst of the worst. Eric Rodriguez, Miami.
5: After a nearly year-long investigation, three Marion County residents are charged with the starvation death of a three-month-old baby girl. Sheriff's Detective Jennifer Diaz says the child's mother, grandfather, and his girlfriend are facing charges, including manslaughter of a child.
8: In my 20 years of law enforcement, this is one of the worst cases I've ever worked.
5: Diaz says the baby's mother, 27-year-old Nicole Maxwell, showed no remorse or emotion regarding her child's death from dehydration and malnutrition. More than 100 people are facing charges after a crackdown on sex trafficking surrounding the World Cup in Miami-Dade County. 178 were arrested during the tournament. Over 20 are accused of soliciting sex from a minor. Candidate for governor celebrating what he calls a victory for the Constitution. A Tallahassee judge ruled that Republican James Fishback can remain on the ballot for next month's primary. The Miami Marlins can finally celebrate a win. They beat the Philadelphia Phillies 8-7 last night to snap a 12-game losing streak. With Florida's news, I'm Chris Trankton.
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12: A 40% chance of showers and thunderstorms mainly after 1 p.m. Partly sunny and hot with a high near 97. Heat index value as high as 111. Wind to be calm out of the southwest, 5 to 8 miles per hour. A 30% chance of showers and thunderstorms mainly before 7 p.m. Partly cloudy with a low of about 77 degrees. Southwest winds 7 to 9 miles per hour. And that's your Bass Capital weather.
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12: All right. It is good to be back with you. 325-5800. Put a 386 in front of that if you have a different area code than we do. And we'll go from there. I'm going to start out with this Firehouse Breakfast. That is on the first Saturday of each month, because until Marcia said that Saturday was first, I didn't realize it. And it is held at 217 Kennedy Avenue in Interlaken. It's called the Firehouse Breakfast. First Saturday, 8 to 11, pancakes, eggs, sausage, biscuits, and gravy, grits, and toast. Adults are $8, children are $4. And they take cash or cash apps. So, one of these days I'll learn how to use a cash app. I just am a little leery. I don't get Venmo and all that stuff, which my daughter-in-law does, but I don't get. All right, we got a welder for sale. It's called a Bobcat 250, but it's made by Miller. Needs some minor motor repairs. $400 are a reasonable offer. 904-793-2477. 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Season's going to be here before you guys know it. I'm already counting down the days. All right, hurricane season's here. I guess he still has this. It'll be in the bag till the rest of the month, and then I'll clean the bag out the end of August or end of July. So if you've got things that need to stay in there, you just kind of need to let us know. 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I don't know if we're going to have one or not, but you need one. 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And by the way, it will not, internet will not have the swap shop for the next couple of weeks. Mary's taking some time off. They've got some projects at the house they need to get done. So she's off for the next couple of weeks. And if you need something, I'll just have to go to the mailbag to find it, but it will not be posted on the internet until about the 17th of August, I think, is when she's due back in here. 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You got to have a car for a kid for school. That might be a good place to start. All right, I'm going to take a break. I'm going to run out of ads if I don't.
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12: 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And they ask that you only text between 8 a.m. and 6 p.m. Monday through Saturday. He's at 2019 Locust Avenue here in Palatka. That's where my plant guy used to live, was over on Locust Avenue. I still like to have that big metal cast iron, Mom used to call them wash pots, that he had hanging in his yard. His son got it when he moved, but I had great visions for that. A vintage ceramic mold, new, $6 to $95, $1 each. 5 to 17-inch 5-lug aluminum factory Jeep wheels, $500. A Schwinn 26 ladies bike, aluminum frame, 7-speed, hand brakes, $100. And by the way, folks, we're going to be out of things to do, no phone calls, so Swap Shop's probably going to end early. And if the guy next door would just quit using that blower, I'd be a lot happier. Let's see what else you got. 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But please do not leave anything on his answer machine. His answer machine speaks another language. He says he cannot understand. He said might as well be speaking alien for all he knows. So he says, please don't do it that way.
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12: 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He's also into old cars, loves to talk to people about them. 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He will buy parts, whatever you got that are older. It's going to be a very short show today. We haven't had any phone calls. I think I have one spot left to run, so you got about 30 seconds to call me in.
16: 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I'm excited to announce we have resumed our normal service for the Palatka City bus route. Mondays, Wednesdays, and Fridays from 7:15 a.m. to 5:15 p.m. Tuesdays and Thursdays are our half days from 7:15 a.m. to 12:15 p.m. We are looking for CDL and non-CDL drivers to apply at the Palatka train station located at 220 North 11th Street in Palatka.
12: I think they started a ride out in Interlock, and now I read that someplace. Don't know for sure. I don't have it written down, so I don't know. And I guess that's going to do it for today, as we have tried to do buy, sell, swap, or trade, and apparently y'all didn't want to play the game today. So I have a week's worth of stuff to catch up on my desk, and I'm going to go back and do that. So have a great day, and God bless.

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2: NBC News Radio, I'm Michael Kastner. President Trump is meeting today with Israeli Prime Minister Benjamin Netanyahu and Ukrainian President Vladimir Zelensky. Both leaders are in Washington for the memorial service honoring the late Senator Lindsey Graham and are scheduled to hold separate meetings with the president. Graham had met with Zelensky just the day before he died. The Justice Department is asking the U.S. Supreme Court to reinstate President Trump's executive order aimed at tightening mail-in voting. The order would strengthen requirements for states that conduct elections by mail.
3: He's choosing Texas, I can tell.
2: This week's top 10 songs on the Billboard Hot 100 are out now. Choosing Texas by Ella Langley is number one, marking its 15th time at the top since its release. Taylor Swift's I Knew It, I Knew You stayed at the second spot. Michael Kastner, NBC News Radio.
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5: A double date with death today at the Florida State Prison.
6: For the first time since 1964, Florida is set to execute two convicted killers on the same day. Former police officer James Duckett at noon. The now 68-year-old was convicted of raping and drowning an 11-year-old girl in 1987. His initial March 31st date with death was delayed for additional DNA testing. And 80-year-old Dominic Occhione at 6. He killed his former girlfriend's parents also in 1987.
7: There's not a commensurate reason to continue to execute people.
6: Florida Conference of Catholic Bishops Executive Director Michael Sheedy says society can be kept safe and still punish people without executions, but the governor has said he only signs death warrants for the worst of the worst. Eric Rodriguez, Miami.
5: After a nearly year-long investigation, three Marion County residents are charged with the starvation death of a three-month-old baby girl. Sheriff's Detective Jennifer Diaz says the child's mother, grandfather, and his girlfriend are facing charges, including manslaughter of a child.
8: In my 20 years of law enforcement, this is one of the worst cases I've ever worked.
5: Diaz says the baby's mother, 27-year-old Nicole Maxwell, showed no remorse or emotion regarding her child's death from dehydration and malnutrition. More than 100 people are facing charges after a crackdown on sex trafficking surrounding the World Cup in Miami-Dade County. 178 were arrested during the tournament. Over 20 are accused of soliciting sex from a minor. Candidate for governor celebrating what he calls a victory for the Constitution. A Tallahassee judge ruled that Republican James Fishback can remain on the ballot for next month's primary. The Miami Marlins can finally celebrate a win. They beat the Philadelphia Phillies 8-7 last night to snap a 12-game losing streak. With Florida's news, I'm Chris Trankman.
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0: Don't miss out on this weekend's events at the Putnam County Fairgrounds off of Highway 17 South in East Palatka. Remember, don't miss out on the fun at the fairgrounds this weekend.
1: A 40% chance of showers and thunderstorms mainly after 1 p.m. Partly sunny and hot with a high near 97. Heat index value as high as 111. Wind to be calm out of the southwest, 5 to 8 miles per hour. A 30% chance of showers and thunderstorms, mainly before 7 p.m. Partly cloudy with a low of about 77 degrees. Southwest winds 7 to 9 miles per hour. And that's your Bass Capital weather.
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The freedom train is rolling down 200 years of track. 200 years of glory, never to turn back. The train is called America. Your ticket is a dream that leapt towards your freedom for all the world to see. She left the station in Lexington in 1776 and rode to Philadelphia where the Liberty Bell was fixed. George Washington was the engineer, John Adams shoveled coal, then Franklin punched the tickets, Tom Jefferson added soul.

New Orleans, the Battle of 1812. With Old Hickory at the throttle, she drove the British out. The Freedom Train's a fine train, the toughest the world has seen. Her whistle blows for liberty with a mighty head of steam. Wheeled sports of sweaty Pittsburgh, rolled across the Mississippi, from Texas to Missouri, for one real exciting trip. Then bang, the track was broken, smashed by a cannonball. The blue and gray divided, will the nation stand?

edged into the cab and the wheels began to roll. Freedom train must never stop, the Republic never fold. Through the bloody fields of Gettysburg, the tears shone in his eyes. As he drove the train with fury, the freedom train survived. Again the train rolled westward to California shores, through the deserts and the prairies, even stronger than before. From Atlantic to Pacific, she rode the rails with pride.

much more to this story. Like Wilson and Roosevelt, they left the train to Truman, who stoked it mighty well. Then of Dwight D. Eisenhower and LBJ we sing, two brothers known as Kennedy and Martin Luther King. And still the train rolls forward over history's rugged trail, strengthened by the journey and the land beneath the rail. And you and I roll along and stroke the freedom fire, for we stand tall, Americans all, though honor can be higher.

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2: NBC News Radio, I'm Michael Kastner. Senator Lindsey Graham's remains will be brought into the U.S. Capitol Rotunda for a private service today, which will be followed by a funeral service at the Washington National Cathedral. Then on Wednesday, the longtime Republican lawmaker's body will travel to the South Carolina State House, and then a procession will be held as his remains are taken to First Baptist Church of Columbia. President Trump will meet with two U.S. allies today. Israel's Benjamin Netanyahu and Ukraine's Volodymyr Zelensky are in Washington, D.C. for the service, and both will meet one-on-one with Trump. National Night Out is coming up next week on August 4th. More from Mark Mayfield.
3: The annual event aims to foster and promote police and community partnerships. With origins going back to the 1970s, the event has been marked on the first Tuesday in August since 1984. Events are usually organized around the country, including block watches.
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5: It'll be another dangerously hot day across North and Central Florida. National Weather Service issuing an extreme heat warning for the Panhandle and North Central Florida. Heat indices values up to 115 degrees expected.
6: It won't be quite as hot in South Florida.
5: Popka residents flooding a city commission meeting to blast a proposed 32% property tax increase. Meanwhile, Winter Garden officials are weighing a 5% tax increase on local businesses, citing rising infrastructure and municipal costs. Could be an historically deadly day at Florida State Prison.
7: For the first time since 1964, Florida is set to execute two convicted killers on the same day. Former police officer James Duckett at noon, the now 68-year-old, was convicted of raping and drowning an 11-year-old girl in 1987. And 80-year-old Dominic Occhione at 6, he killed his former girlfriend's parents also in 1987.
8: There's not a commensurate reason to continue to execute people.
7: But the governor has said he only signs death warrants for the worst of the worst. Eric Rodriguez, Miami.
5: Attorneys for controversial social media influencers Andrew and Tristan Tate feeling confident after walking out of Miami federal court.
9: Where's the proof? Do you have a single solitary document other than the accusations that have been levied against a United Kingdom that hates them? And the answer right now is no.
5: The two are facing charges including rape, sex trafficking, and pornography, and are being compared with Jeffrey Epstein. Get the Drawn Butter. The 48-hour lobster mini season begins just after midnight tonight, and there are restrictions.
10: They must have a carapace measuring minimum 3 inches, and if you see the bright orange eggs attached beneath the tail that look like bright orange sponge, it is prohibited to lobster and to harvest any egg-bearing lobsters.
5: And divers must possess both a recreational saltwater fishing license and a lobster permit.
6: With Florida's News, I'm Karen Curtis.
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1: A 40% chance of showers and thunderstorms mainly after 1 p.m. Partly sunny and hot with a high near 97. Heat index value as high as 111. Wind to be calm out of the southwest 5 to 8 miles per hour. A 30% chance of showers and thunderstorms, mainly before 7 p.m. Partly cloudy with a low of about 77 degrees. Southwest wind 7 to 9 miles per hour. And that's your Bass Capital weather.
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1: Now, the Success Journal. Here's Chris Whitting.
2: Mistakes happen. It's what happens next that really matters and protects your hopefully spotless reputation. Take Patsy. She was a chemist, testing a new substance called fluorochemical latex. She accidentally knocked over the test tube, spilling the gooey stuff all over the floor. No harm done, except that her friend's sneakers were now covered with the substance. Patsy apologized and promised she'd clean off the shoes. But even with a lab full of chemicals, she couldn't find a solvent to cut through the stuff. Patsy suddenly realized she'd discovered a powerful stain and water repellent. Maybe you've heard of her discovery. It's now known as Scotchgard Stain Repellent. It made Patsy a very spotless success. With the Success Journal, I'm Chris Whitting.
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1: This is Luke Mutchie from the local Edward Jones office in Palatka with your weekly market update. Last week, we unfortunately saw a return to the down in red July, with the Dow dropping 0.4%, S&P dropped 0.6%, and the NASDAQ dropped a whopping 2.1%. Renewed tensions in the Middle East pushed oil prices back up toward $100 a barrel, bringing talks of inflation back to center stage. We think the Fed will stay higher for longer, which is contrary to what we expected back in January, where we foresaw 1 to 2 rate cuts this year. AI remains a dominant driver in the stock market, but the debate is starting to shift from spending to monetization and return on investment. This has been Luke Mutchie with the Edward Jones office of Luke Mutchie and Ryan Adams with your weekly market update. If you have any questions or want more information, give our office a call at 386-325-9072.

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0: Don't miss out on this weekend's events at the Putnam County Fairgrounds off of Highway 17 South in East Palatka. Remember, don't miss out on the fun at the fairgrounds this weekend.
1: A 40% chance of showers and thunderstorms mainly after 1 p.m. Partly sunny and hot with a high near 97. Heat index value as high as 111. Wind to be calm out of the southwest, 5 to 8 miles per hour. A 30% chance of showers and thunderstorms, mainly before 7 p.m. Partly cloudy with a low of about 77 degrees. Southwest wind, 7 to 9 miles per hour. And that's your Bass Capital weather.
0: 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She'd love to have a conversation with you about volunteering at the Putnam County Fairgrounds. 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
2: NBC News Radio, I'm Michael Kastner. President Trump will meet with Israel's Benjamin Netanyahu and Ukraine's Vladimir Zelensky in his country's war with Russia, and more publicly frustrated with Netanyahu as Trump tries to end the war with Iran. Authorities are assessing the damage after a magnitude 7.1 earthquake shook southwestern Japan. The U.S. Geological Survey reports the quake's epicenter was near the coastal city of Uki. At least 50 people have been reported injured, and some buildings and bridges have collapsed. A new study shows eating an avocado every day reduces the risk of heart disease in obese adults.
3: So this means that one small dietary modification every day can improve your long-term heart disease risk.
2: The findings are out of Penn State University. Michael Kastner, NBC News Radio.
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5: It'll be another dangerously hot day across north and central Florida. National Weather Service issuing an extreme heat warning for the Panhandle and north central Florida. Heat indices values up to 115 degrees expected.
6: It won't be quite as hot in south Florida.
5: Popka residents flooding a city commission meeting to blast a proposed 32% property tax increase. Meanwhile, Winter Garden officials are weighing a 5% tax increase on local businesses, citing rising infrastructure and municipal costs. Could be an historically deadly day at Florida State Prison.
7: For the first time since 1964, Florida is set to execute two convicted killers on the same day. Former police officer James Duckett at noon, the now 68-year-old, was convicted of raping and drowning an 11-year-old girl in 1987. And 80-year-old Dominic Occhione at 6, he killed his former girlfriend's parents also in 1987.
8: There's not a commensurate reason to continue to execute people.
7: But the governor has said he only signs death warrants for the worst of the worst. Eric Rodriguez, Miami.
5: Attorneys for controversial social media influencers Andrew and Tristan Tate feeling confident after walking out of Miami federal court.
9: Where's the proof? Do you have a single solitary document other than the accusations that have been levied against a United Kingdom that hates them? And the answer right now is no.
5: The two are facing charges including rape, sex trafficking, and pornography, and are being compared with Jeffrey Epstein. Get the Drawn Butter. The 48-hour lobster mini season begins just after midnight tonight, and there are restrictions.
10: They must have a carapace measuring minimum 3 inches, and if you see the bright orange eggs attached beneath the tail that look like bright orange sponge, it is prohibited to lobster and to harvest any egg-bearing lobsters.
5: And divers must possess both a recreational saltwater fishing license and a lobster permit. With Florida's News, I'm Karen Curtis.
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14: 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Be RE equipped. After capturing his second NASCAR Cup Series win Sunday at Indy, young phenom Corey Heim has shifted his expectations for 2027. The 2311 Racing pilot, who became the first driver since A.J. Foyt to win twice in his initial 15 starts, believes he can make the chase during his inaugural full-time season.
17: Yeah, that's my goal. It's sort of been a steady incline up to this point, and then, of course, winning San Diego, top 10 of Chicago, and then winning here. It's been a heck of a last couple races. So if you asked me, you know, 4 months ago what my expectations were for 2027, would have probably answered differently than now, for sure. But, you know, my expectations were always to make the playoffs right off the bat. As we keep up our speed in these Camrys, I definitely want to make the playoffs next year, for sure.
14: I'm Susie Armstrong. This is NASCAR Today on the Motor Racing Network.
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20: 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Checkered flag is out. 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

0: Don't miss out on this weekend's events at the Putnam County Fairgrounds off of Highway 17 South in East Palatka. Remember, don't miss out on the fun at the fairgrounds this weekend.
1: A 40% chance of showers and thunderstorms mainly after 1 p.m. Partly sunny and hot with a high near 97. Heat index value as high as 111. Winds to be calm out of the southwest 5 to 8 miles per hour. A 30% chance of showers and thunderstorms, mainly before 7 p.m. Partly cloudy with a low of about 77 degrees. Southwest winds 7 to 9 miles per hour. And that's your Bass Capital weather.
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Rivers. 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He had a one-room shack not far from us, and, well, we was about as poor as him. 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Old Rivers was a friend of mine. The sun'd get high and that mule would work, and old Rivers would finally say, "Whoa." 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He'd say, "One of these days, I'm gonna climb that mountain, walk up there among them clouds where the cotton's high and the corns are growing and there ain't no fields to plow.

folks back home and they all fine, crops is dry. Down near them end, Mom said, son, you know old Rivers died. Sitting here now in this new plowed earth, trying to find me a little shade. With the sun beating down across the fields, I see that mule, old Rivers, and me. Now, one of these days, I'm gonna climb that mountain, walk up there among them clouds, where the cotton's high and the corn's a-growing, and there ain't no fields to plow. With the sun beating down across the fields, I see that mule, old Rivers.

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1: 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I'm Chris Caraggio.
2: South Carolina Senator Lindsey Graham's casket has left the U.S. Capitol Rotunda. Vice President J.D. Vance, as well as congressional colleagues, including South Carolina Congresswoman Sherry Biggs and Senate Majority Leader John Thune, paid tribute to Graham in a ceremony this morning. Graham, a longtime Republican leader and close advisor to President Trump, died unexpectedly on July 11th at the age of 71. A funeral service at Washington National Cathedral will be held later today, where Trump is expected to speak. Thousands are without power across parts of the Midwest after a round of severe storms yesterday. According to ComEd, over 200,000 customers were in the dark as of this morning across Illinois and northwest Indiana. The weather threat is now set to make its way into the mid-Atlantic and northeast. A flood watch is in effect for New York City. Meantime, areas from North Carolina to Pennsylvania are all under the risk of getting strong to severe storms. Active weather across most of the country is anticipated to continue through the week and into the weekend. I'm Chris Caraggio, NBC News Radio.
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4: The first execution in Florida's scheduled doubleheader took place last hour. 68-year-old James Duckett put to death shortly after noon Eastern for the rape and drowning death of 11-year-old Teresa Maccabee while he served as a Mascot police officer. The Florida Conference of Catholic Bishops calls two executions on the same day callous. Executive Director Michael Sheedy.
5: We can keep society safe and severely punish wrongdoers without resorting to executions.
4: The governor has said some crimes are just so horrific the death penalty is the only appropriate punishment. Tonight at 6 Eastern, Dominic Occhiconi is set to become the oldest person executed in Florida since 1976. He's 80 years old and was convicted of killing his ex-girlfriend's parents in Pasco County in the 80s. The suspect in Monday's kidnapping of a 13-year-old girl in Ocala is dead after shots were fired during his arrest. FDLE issued an Amber Alert after the girl was taken from her home. The suspect, 45-year-old Jason Castillo, led Marion County deputies on a chase but was injured in gunfire during the attempt to take him into custody. He died at a hospital the girl found safe and unharmed. A pregnant woman recovering after Miami police say her ex-boyfriend attacked her with a machete. Miami police say Freddie Delgado struck the mother of his unborn child after breaking into her apartment.
6: We know that they had an argument just hours earlier. Anytime that anyone feels danger, they should immediately call 911.
4: Delgado jailed without bond. Charges include aggravated battery on a pregnant victim and burglary. Another dangerously hot day for much of the state. Most of Florida north of I-4, including Orlando, is under a heat advisory with heat indexes approaching 110. The Pensacola and Panama City areas are under an extreme heat warning. Heat indexes could reach 113 to 115. As NFL training camps open in Florida, ESPN reports that Tampa Bay Buccaneers defensive lineman Vita Vea wants a trade. With Florida's news, I'm Gordon Bird.
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I'm urging you to do the same. 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

0: time zone am I on? What country am I in?
1: It doesn't matter. It's 5 o'clock somewhere.
0: It's always on 5 in Margaritaville, come to think of it.
1: Yeah, I heard that.
0: You've been there, haven't you?
1: Yes, sir.
0: I've seen your boat there.
1: I've been to Margaritaville a few times.
0: All right. Well, that's good.
1: Stumble my way back.
0: Okay. Well, we just want to make sure you can keep it. Well, it's 5 o'clock. Let's go somewhere.
1: I'm ready. Crank it up.
0: Let's get out of here.
1: I'm gone.

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0: Don't miss out on this weekend's events at the Putnam County Fairgrounds off of Highway 17 South in East Palatka. Remember, don't miss out on the fun at the fairgrounds this weekend.
1: A 40% chance of showers and thunderstorms mainly after 1 p.m. Partly sunny and hot with a high near 97. Heat index value as high as 111. Winds to be calm out of the southwest 5 to 8 miles per hour. A 30% chance of showers and thunderstorms, mainly before 7 p.m. Partly cloudy with a low of about 77 degrees. Southwest winds 7 to 9 miles per hour. And that's your Bass Capital weather.
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1: 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I'm Chris Caraggio.
2: A funeral service for South Carolina Senator Lindsey Graham will be held today at Washington National Cathedral. President Trump is expected to deliver remarks with world leaders, Israeli Prime Minister Benjamin Netanyahu, and Ukrainian President Vladimir Zelensky set to be in attendance. Earlier, a ceremony was held at the U.S. Capitol Rotunda, where Vice President J.D. Vance, as well as congressional colleagues, South Carolina Congresswoman Sherry Biggs and Senate Majority Leader John Thune, paid tribute to Graham. Graham, a longtime Republican leader and close advisor to President Trump, died unexpectedly on July 11th at the age of 71. In President Trump's meetings with Israeli Prime Minister Benjamin Netanyahu and Ukrainian President Zelensky are over, he met with the international leaders in the Oval Office separately this morning. The White House said both meetings were positive and productive. This comes as Trump has become publicly frustrated with Netanyahu at times as he tries to end the war with Iran. I'm Chris Caraggio, NBC News Radio.
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4: The first execution in Florida's scheduled doubleheader took place last hour. 68-year-old James Duckett put to death shortly after noon Eastern for the rape and drowning death of 11-year-old Teresa Maccabee while he served as a Mascot police officer. The Florida Conference of Catholic Bishops calls two executions on the same day callous. Executive Director Michael Sheedy.
5: We can keep society safe and severely punish wrongdoers without resorting to executions.
4: The governor has said some crimes are just so horrific the death penalty is the only appropriate punishment. Tonight at 6 Eastern, Dominic Occiconi is set to become the oldest person executed in Florida since 1976. He's 80 years old and was convicted of killing his ex-girlfriend's parents in Pasco County in the 80s. The suspect in Monday's kidnapping of a 13-year-old girl in Ocala is dead after shots were fired during his arrest. FDLE issued an Amber Alert after the girl was taken from her home. The suspect, 45-year-old Jason Castillo, led Marion County deputies on a chase but was injured in gunfire during the attempt to take him into custody. He died at a hospital the girl found safe and unharmed. A pregnant woman recovering after Miami police say her ex-boyfriend attacked her with a machete. Miami police say Freddie Delgado struck the mother of his unborn child after breaking into her apartment.
6: We know that they had an argument just hours earlier. Anytime that anyone feels danger, they should immediately call 911.
4: Delgado jailed without bond. Charges include aggravated battery on a pregnant victim and burglary. Another dangerously hot day for much of the state. Most of Florida north of I-4, including Orlando, is under a heat advisory with heat indexes approaching 110. The Pensacola and Panama City areas are under an extreme heat warning. Heat indexes could reach 113 to 115. As NFL training camps open in Florida, ESPN reports that Tampa Bay Buccaneers defensive lineman Vita Vea wants a trade. With Florida's News, I'm Gordon Bird.
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2: Political races in Florida are heating up. On Wednesday in Putnam County, Trump-endorsed candidate for Governor Byron Donalds will be on hand for a meet-and-greet at the Quality Inn and Suites on Palacos Riverfront. The gathering is at 2:30 p.m. and is open to the public. Businessman John Browning, August the 11th, Putnam County Commissioner District 4 candidates will take part in a forum. District 4 includes Melrose, Interlochen, Floraholm, and Hawthorne. Candidates will speak and answer questions. Mossman Hall is on State Road 26 in Melrose. On hand are expected to be Ron Burkhard, Josh Florence, Larry Harvey, and Joe Agner. Harvey currently holds the seat. The forum begins at 6 p.m. and the public is welcome. Early voting gets underway in Putnam on August the 3rd for the primary election. Florida's 2026 back-to-school sales tax holiday is underway. It began July the 20th and runs through August the 20th. A number of school-related items are on the no-tax list. Among those taking advantage, teachers. A number of new teachers and new to the district teachers are already going through a pre-orientation in Putnam County. Next week in Putnam, Flagler, and St. John's counties, teachers will return for in-service and pre-planning. First day of school for Putnam, St. John's, and Flagler for students is August the 10th. Statistics are coming in for the recent week-long multi-state traffic enforcement and education campaign, Operation Southern Slowdown. The 9th annual campaign ran July the 13th through 18th and included agencies in Florida, Alabama, Georgia, South Carolina, and Tennessee. Flagler County Sheriff's Office reported 431 traffic stops and 115 citations issued. In Putnam County, Operation Southern Slowdown showed 134 total traffic stops, 43 citations for speed, and 2 criminal citations. Congratulations to Terry Massey, Chief Administrative Officer at the ARC of Putnam County. He has 37 years of dedicated service with the local organization. It helps foster respect and access for individuals with intellectual and developmental disabilities and their families. A St. Johns County Sheriff's Office Corrections Division sergeant has lost his job after allegedly violating a temporary injunction for protection. The sheriff's office began the investigation in July into charges against Sergeant Michael Clark. He was arrested July the 25th after authorities reported he violated an injunction. The St. Johns Sheriff's Office Special Victims Unit took Clark into custody and he was booked into their detention center before being transferred to the Putnam County Sheriff's Office. He has since bonded out with GPS monitoring. Officials said due to the sensitive and active nature of the investigation, no further details are being released. A reminder, the area is under a heat advisory, so take precautions. Temperatures will feel as if they're 107 to 111 degrees. Be sure to stay hydrated and be cautious if you're outdoors, working, or exercising. Also, be sure to take care of your pets. They, too, suffer from the heat. This is Marcia Lane, your roving reporter.
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0: Don't miss out on this weekend's events at the Putnam County Fairgrounds off of Highway 17 South in East Palatka. Remember, don't miss out on the fun at the fairgrounds this weekend.
1: A 40% chance of showers and thunderstorms, mainly after 1 p.m. Partly sunny and hot with a high near 97. Heat index value as high as 111. Wind to be calm out of the southwest, 5 to 8 miles per hour. A 30% chance of showers and thunderstorms, mainly before 7 p.m. Partly cloudy with a low of about 77 degrees. Southwest wind, 7 to 9 miles per hour. And that's your Bass Capital weather.
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3: A funeral service for South Carolina Senator Lindsey Graham will be held today at Washington National Cathedral. President Trump is expected to deliver remarks with world leaders, Israeli Prime Minister Benjamin Netanyahu and Ukrainian President Vladimir Zelensky set to be in attendance. Earlier, a ceremony was held at the U.S. Capitol Rotunda where Vice President J.D. Vance, as well as congressional colleagues, South Carolina Congresswoman Sherry Biggs and Senate Majority Leader John Thune, paid tribute to Graham. Graham, a longtime Republican leader and close advisor to President Trump, died unexpectedly on July 11th at the age of 71. And President Trump's meetings with Israeli Prime Minister Benjamin Netanyahu and Ukrainian President Zelensky are over. He met with the international leaders in the Oval Office separately this morning. The White House said both meetings were positive and productive. This comes as Trump has become publicly frustrated with Netanyahu at times as he tries to end the war with Iran. I'm Chris Caraccio, NBC News Radio.
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5: Florida gasoline prices are creeping lower. Statewide average today is $3.94 for a gallon of regular. And a double execution today at Florida State Prison. For the first time since 1964, the state will execute two convicted killers on the same day. Former police officer James Duckett was executed at noon. He was convicted of raping and drowning an 11-year-old girl in 1987. And 80-year-old Dominic Occhione will die at 6. He killed his former girlfriend's parents also in 1987.
6: There's not a commensurate reason to continue to execute people.
5: Florida Conference of Catholic Bishops Executive Director Michael Sheedy says society can be kept safe and still punish people without executions, but the governor says he only signs death warrants for the worst of the worst. A human trafficking task force claiming victory during the FIFA World Cup. Miami Police Chief Edwin Lopez says the multi-agency cooperation was key.
7: 178 arrests were made during this time, just over 3 weeks, of individuals that were targeting folks in our community for sex-related offenses. 17 victims were rescued, potential victims of human trafficking.
5: More than a million people attended the 7 matches and the fan fests around Miami between June 2nd and July 19th. And a safety warning for boaters and divers ahead of tonight's lobster mini-season opener. Florida Fish and Wildlife Commission says divers must stay within 300 feet of a properly displayed diver's down flag in open water and within 100 feet in inlets or navigation channels. Officials also remind captains to stay sober. New details in the arrest of a U.S. Secret Service agent in a brutal Miami area fraternity case. 29-year-old Marquez Pinder now on strict lockdown house arrest with a GPS monitor. Police say Pinder served as the dean of pledges for a local chapter of Kappa Alpha Psi, where two victims were beaten so severely with paddles and canes they required emergency hospitalization. Pinder now on administrative leave, set to be arraigned September 24th. With Florida's News, I'm Al Lewis.
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0: only after 1 p.m. Partly sunny and hot with a high near 97. Heat index value as high as 111. Winds to be calm out of the southwest, 5 to 8 miles per hour. A 30% chance of showers and thunderstorms, mainly before 7 p.m. Partly cloudy with a low of about 77 degrees. Southwest winds, 7 to 9 miles per hour. And that's your Bass Capital weather.
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1: 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The plaza sits between Cathedral Place and King Street, just west of the Bridge of Lions. Concerts take place every Thursday from 6 until 8 p.m. If there are weather delays or cancellations, updates will be posted on the city's website homepage.
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1: Political races in Florida are heating up. On Wednesday in Putnam County, greet at the Quality Inn and Suites on Palacos Riverfront. The gathering is at 2:30 p.m. and is open to the public. Businessman John Browning helped bring Donald's to Putnam. Meanwhile, coming up in Melrose on August the 11th, Putnam County Commissioner District 4 candidates will take part in a forum. District 4 includes Melrose, Interlochen, Floraholm, and Hawthorne. Candidates will speak and answer questions. Mossman Hall is on State Road 26 in Melrose. On hand are expected to be Ron Burkhard, Josh Florence, Larry Harvey, and Joe Agner. Harvey currently holds the seat. The forum begins at 6 p.m. and the public is welcome. Early voting gets underway in Putnam on August the 3rd for the primary election. Florida's 2026 back-to-school sales tax holiday is underway. It began July the 20th and runs through August the 20th. A number of school-related items are on the no-tax list. Among those taking advantage, teachers. A number of new teachers and new to the district teachers are already going through a pre-orientation in Putnam County. Next week in Putnam, Flagler, and St. John's counties, teachers will return for in-service and pre-planning. First day of school for Putnam, St. John's, and Flagler for students is August the 10th. Statistics are coming in for the recent week-long multi-state traffic enforcement and education campaign, Operation Southern Slowdown. The 9th annual campaign ran July the 13th through 18th and included agencies in Florida, Alabama, Georgia, South Carolina, and Tennessee. Flagler County Sheriff's Office reported 431 traffic stops and 115 citations issued. In Putnam County, Operation Southern Slowdown showed 134 total traffic stops, 43 citations for speed, and 2 criminal citations. Congratulations to Terry Massey, Chief Administrative Officer at the ARC of Putnam County. He has 37 years of dedicated service with the local organization. It helps foster respect and access for individuals with intellectual and developmental disabilities and their families. A St. Johns County Sheriff's Office Corrections Division sergeant has lost his job after allegedly violating a temporary injunction for protection. The sheriff's office began the investigation in July into charges against Sergeant Michael Clark. He was arrested July the 25th after authorities reported he violated an injunction. The St. Johns Sheriff's Office Special Victims Unit took Clark into custody and he was booked into their detention center before being transferred to the Putnam County Sheriff's Office. He has since bonded out with GPS monitoring. Officials said due to the sensitive and active nature of the investigation, no further details are being released. A reminder, the area is under a heat advisory, so take precautions. Temperatures will feel as if they're 107 to 111 degrees. Be sure to stay hydrated and be cautious if you're outdoors working or exercising. Also, be sure to take care of your pets. They, too, suffer from the heat. This is Marcia Lane, your roving reporter.
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3: 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Oh.

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Those blinds, yeah, let's just keep them closed. You know, my hands, they know where to go to find your fingertips, trace them back to your lips, take you on a trip. Flip that switch, make my world go black. 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
2: NBC News Radio. I'm Chris Caraggio. President Trump is bidding farewell to South Carolina Senator Lindsey Graham while speaking at Graham's funeral service today at Washington National Cathedral. Trump called Graham a beloved friend and a giant. Graham passed away unexpectedly on July 11th at the age of 71. Thousands are without power after a severe storm slammed parts of the Midwest. According to ComEd, over 200,000 customers were in the dark as of this morning across Illinois and northwest Indiana. The weather threat is now set to make its way into the Mid-Atlantic and Northeast. Police say gang violence may have been behind a shooting that killed three people and injured four others at a festival in Seattle Sunday night. In a briefing yesterday afternoon, Assistant Seattle Chief Nicole Powell confirmed that one of the deceased, a 19-year-old, killed at the scene, was one of the alleged shooters. She also confirmed that police are still searching for a third suspect. A 15-year-old suspect is currently being detained. I'm Chris Caraggio, NBC News Radio.
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4: The state CFO says Florida's employers should have no trouble replacing Haitians who no longer have legal status after the end of TPS.
5: Now that temporary protected status has expired for more than 300,000 Haitians, many of whom work in healthcare, hospitality, and construction, the state CFO is trying to calm concerns about it impacting our economy.
6: We have been doing immigration enforcement here, and we've been cracking down on the incentives for the better part of 2 or 3 years. They have been saying that the economy was going to crater and that no one was going to be able to fill these jobs for 2, 3 years. Guess what? The economy's fine.
5: Blazing Goalie tells business owners if you're hiring illegals, it's on you. As for potential mass deportations, he says Florida will continue to participate in 287G programs and detain those who are wanted by ICE. Eric Rodriguez, Miami.
4: Break out the hot butter. Florida's annual mini lobster season starts a minute after midnight and runs for just 24 hours. The Coast Guard's Scott Cispaniak says safety is key. Be sure to check lights, use dive flags, and your engine cutoff switch when divers are in the water.
7: When they're transiting, especially in the dark, they want to slow down and keep a proper lookout. And so many of our incidents wouldn't happen if folks were going slower and paying attention.
4: The limit is 12 lobsters per person per day, except in Monroe County, where the limit is 6. The regular Florida spiny lobster season starts August 6th. The man accused of killing a St. Petersburg City worker held without bond. LaDavion King jailed in Fort Myers, facing charges there from last week's standoff. Once that case is resolved, he'll go to Pinellas County. State Fish and Wildlife officers say Burmese pythons appear to be established as far north as Charlotte County, reported in recent years in areas including Rotonda West and Englewood East. FWC thinks they're likely captives that were released or escaped, not migrants from the Everglades. With Florida's News, I'm Gordon Bird.
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Hi, this is Jimmy Simons from St. John's River Pickleball Group. I'm reminding you to come play pickleball. We would love for you to come play with us. 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

Tonight there'll be candlelight and roses. When this little country chapel, it's almost falling down.

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1: Political races in Florida are heating up. On Wednesday in Putnam County, Trump-endorsed candidate for Governor Byron Donalds will be on hand for a meet and greet at the Quality Inn and Suites on Palacos Riverfront. The gathering is at 2:30 p.m. and is open to the public. Businessman John Browning helped bring Donalds to Putnam. Meanwhile, coming up in Melrose on August the 11th, Putnam County Commissioner District 4 candidates will take part in a forum. District 4 includes Melrose, Interlochen, Floraholm, and Hawthorne. Candidates will speak and answer questions. Mossman Hall is on State Road 26 in Melrose. On hand are expected to be Ron Burkhard, Josh Florence, Larry Harvey, and Joe Agner. Harvey currently holds the seat. The forum begins at 6 p.m. and the public is welcome. Early voting gets underway in Putnam on August the 3rd for the primary election. Florida's 2026 back-to-school sales tax holiday is underway. It began July the 20th and runs through August the 20th. A number of school-related items are on the no-tax list. Among those taking advantage, teachers. A number of new teachers and new to the district teachers are already going through a pre-orientation in Putnam County next week in Putnam, Flagler, and St. John's counties. Teachers will return for in-service and pre-planning. First day of school for Putnam, St. John's, and Flagler for students is August the 10th. Statistics are coming in for the recent week-long multi-state traffic enforcement and education campaign, Operation Southern Slowdown. The 9th annual campaign ran July the 13th through 18th and included agencies in Florida, Alabama, Georgia, South Carolina, and Tennessee. Flagler County Sheriff's Office reported 431 traffic stops and 115 citations issued. In Putnam County, Operation Southern Slowdown showed 134 total traffic stops, 43 citations for speed, and 2 criminal citations. Congratulations to Terry Massey, Chief Administrative Officer at the ARC of Putnam County. He has 37 years of dedicated service with the local organization that helps foster respect and access for individuals with intellectual and developmental disabilities and their families. St. Johns County Sheriff's Office Corrections Division Sergeant has lost his job after allegedly violating a temporary injunction for protection. The Sheriff's Office began the investigation in July into charges against Sergeant Michael Clark. He was arrested July the 25th after authorities reported he violated an injunction. The St. Johns Sheriff's Office Special Victims Unit took Clark into custody and he was booked into their detention center before being transferred to the Putnam County Sheriff's Office. He has since bonded out with GPS monitoring. Officials said due to the sensitive and active nature of the investigation, no further details are being released. A reminder, the area is under a heat advisory, so take precautions. Temperatures will feel as if they're 107 to 111 degrees. Be sure to stay hydrated and be cautious if you're outdoors working or exercising. Also, be sure to take care of your pets. They, too, suffer from the heat. This is Marsha Lane, your roving reporter.
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0: Don't miss out on this weekend's events at the Putnam County Fairgrounds off of Highway 17 South in East Palatka. Remember, don't miss out on the fun at the fairgrounds this weekend.
1: A 40% chance of showers and thunderstorms, mainly after 1 p.m. Partly sunny and hot with a high near 97. Heat index value as high as 111. Wind to be calm out of the southwest, 5 to 8 miles per hour. A 30% chance of showers and thunderstorms, mainly before 7 p.m. Partly cloudy with a low of about 77 degrees. Southwest wind, 7 to 9 miles per hour. And that's your Bass Capital weather.
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1: 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I'm Chris Caraggio.
2: President Trump is bidding farewell to South Carolina Senator Lindsey Graham while speaking at Graham's funeral service today at Washington National Cathedral. Trump called Graham a beloved friend and a giant of the U.S. Senate. Trump said Graham lived to the fullest and died doing the work he was born to do. Graham passed away unexpectedly on July 11th at the age of 71. Thousands are without power after a severe storm slammed parts of the Midwest. According to ComEd, over 200,000 customers were in the dark as of this morning across Illinois and northwest Indiana. The weather threat is now set to make its way into the mid-Atlantic and northeast. Police say gang violence may have been behind a shooting that killed three people and injured four others at a festival in Seattle Sunday night. In a briefing yesterday afternoon, Assistant Seattle Chief Nicole Powell confirmed that one of the deceased, a 19-year-old, killed at the scene, was one of the alleged shooters. She also confirmed that police are still searching for a third suspect. A 15-year-old suspect is currently being detained.
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4: The state's chief financial officer is speaking out after temporary protected status for Haitians has run out.
5: Amid reports, Immigration and Customs Enforcement is finalizing plans for targeted deportations of Haitians with expired TPS. Blaise Ngolia promises law enforcement will continue to honor their 287G agreements.
6: This is the way immigration enforcement, in my opinion, should happen from now until they actually fix the problem at the federal level.
5: The state CFO's recommendation for immigrants?
6: Go back, come here legally. We'd be more than happy to have you in Florida.
5: He brushes aside claims that the state will take an economic hit with so many Haitians working in healthcare and hospitality and for those who hire illegals.
6: If you lose your illegal workforce, that's on you.
5: Eric Rodriguez, Miami.
4: Despite a baby's body never being recovered, a 21-year-old father is being held without bond on charges, including aggravated manslaughter of a child. Alejandro Leon Jr.'s attorney.
7: We would be asking for nothing other than standards and a mental health evaluation prior to any release on bond.
4: Baby's mother, 20-year-old Samantha Feliz, is awaiting extradition from North Carolina, where it's believed she and Leon fled after leaving Hollywood. Investigators say they found photos of the apparently malnourished infant and others where she appeared to be dead. A Tampa police officer has been fired over what the chief describes as unprofessional behavior at a traffic stop. Chief Lee Burkhoff says the officer used a taser on a suspect who got out of a car during a stop without giving him time to comply. Then, he says, the officer made unprofessional comments, left his suspect unattended on the sidewalk.
8: If you're lucky I didn't beat you up. Actually, that was usually my first thing to go to, but...
9: Beat you up?
8: Yeah. Bro, listen, you couldn't hang with me, dude.
4: Officer Dukagin Maxuni had been with the TPD since 2013, was previously disciplined in 2022. With Florida's News, I'm Reed Shepard.
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1: Political races in Florida are heating up. On Wednesday in Putnam County, Trump-endorsed candidate for Governor Byron Donalds will be on hand for a meet-and-greet at the Quality Inn and Suites on Palacos Riverfront. The gathering is at 2:30 p.m. and is open to the public. Businessman John Browning helped bring Donalds to Putnam. Meanwhile, coming up in Melrose on August the 11th, Putnam County Commissioner District 4 candidates will take part in a forum. District 4 includes Melrose, Interlochen, Floraholm, and Hawthorne. Candidates will speak and answer questions. Mossman Hall is on State Road 26 in Melrose. On hand are expected to be Ron Burkhard, Josh Florence, Larry Harvey, and Joe Agner. Harvey currently holds the seat. The forum begins at 6 p.m. and the public is welcome. Early voting gets underway in Putnam on August the 3rd for the primary election. Florida's 2026 back-to-school sales tax holiday is underway. It began July the 20th and runs through August the 20th. A number of school-related items are on the no-tax list. Among those taking advantage, Putnam, Flagler, and St. John's counties. Teachers will return for in-service and pre-planning. First day of school for Putnam, St. John's, and Flagler for students is August the 10th. Statistics are coming in for the recent week-long multi-state traffic enforcement and education campaign, Operation Southern Slowdown. The 9th annual campaign ran July the 13th through 18th and included agencies in Florida, Alabama, Georgia, South Carolina, and Tennessee. Flagler County Sheriff's Office reported 431 traffic stops and 115 citations issued. In Putnam County, Operation Southern Slowdown showed 134 total traffic stops, 43 citations for speed, and 2 criminal citations. Congratulations to Terry Massey, Chief Administrative Officer at the ARC of Putnam County. He has 37 years of dedicated service with the local organization. It helps foster respect and access for individuals with intellectual and developmental disabilities and their families. A St. Johns County Sheriff's Office Corrections Division sergeant has lost his job after allegedly violating a temporary injunction for protection. The sheriff's office began the investigation in July into charges against Sergeant Michael Clark. He was arrested July the 25th after authorities reported he violated an injunction. The St. Johns Sheriff's Office Special Victims Unit took Clark into custody and he was booked into their detention center before being transferred to the Putnam County Sheriff's Office. He has since bonded out with GPS monitoring. Officials said due to the sensitive and active nature of the investigation, no further details are being released. A reminder, the area is under a heat advisory, so take precautions. Temperatures will feel as if they're 107 to 111 degrees. Be sure to stay hydrated and be cautious if you're outdoors working or exercising. Also, be sure to take care of your pets. They too suffer from the heat. This is Marcia Lane, your roving reporter.
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0: Don't miss out on this weekend's events at the Putnam County Fairgrounds off of Highway 17 South in East Palatka. Remember, don't miss out on the fun at the fairgrounds this weekend.
1: A 40% chance of showers and thunderstorms mainly after 1 p.m. Partly sunny and hot with a high near 97. Heat index value as high as 111. Wind to be calm out of the southwest, 5 to 8 miles per hour. A 30% chance of showers and thunderstorms, mainly before 7 p.m. Partly cloudy with a low of about 77 degrees. Southwest winds, 7 to 9 miles per hour. And that's your Bass Capital weather.
0: The folks at the Putnam County Fairgrounds want to remind you the fairgrounds is always in need of volunteers to help on a variety of events. 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
0: The Interlochen Methodist Church will serve breakfast on the third Saturday of each month and the fifth Saturday of each month. 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
1: 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I'm Chris Caraggio.
2: President Trump is bidding farewell to South Carolina Senator Lindsey Graham while speaking at Graham's funeral service today at Washington National Cathedral. Trump called Graham a beloved friend and a giant of the U.S. Senate. Trump said Graham lived to the fullest and died doing the work he was born to do. Graham passed away unexpectedly on July 11th at the age of 71. Thousands are without power after a severe storm slammed parts of the Midwest. According to ComEd, over 200,000 customers were in the dark as of this morning across Illinois and northwest Indiana. The weather threat is now set to make its way into the Mid-Atlantic and Northeast. Police say gang violence may have been behind a shooting that killed three people and injured four others at a festival in Seattle Sunday night. In a briefing yesterday afternoon, Assistant Seattle Chief Nicole Powell confirmed that one of the deceased, a 19-year-old, killed at the scene, was one of the alleged shooters. She also confirmed that police are still searching for a third suspect. A 15-year-old suspect is currently being detained.
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4: Florida is about to carry out its second execution of the day. Earlier this afternoon, the state executed James Duckett for the 1987 rape and murder of an 11-year-old girl in Lake County when he was a police officer. At this hour, Dominic Occhicone is set to be put to death for two murders in the 80s. He's 80 himself and would become the oldest Florida death row inmate executed since 1976. The state's mini lobster season is just hours away.
5: The key word is safety. The Coast Guard Scott Sispaniak says you should check all navigation lights before heading out. Use dive flags and your engine cutoff switch.
6: The engine needs to be taken out of gear and turned off. Not just out of gear, but the key needs to be shut off. The engine needs to be stopped.
5: He says make sure you have enough life vests and limit the drinking. One beer is equivalent to drinking three on the water. You can catch 12 lobsters per person per day, except for in Monroe County, where the limit is six. The regular spiny lobster season starts August 6th. Wendy Grossman, Miami.
4: Florida's CFO speaking out after temporary protected status for Haitians has run out. Blaise Ingolia promises law enforcement will continue honoring 287G agreements.
7: This is the way immigration enforcement, in my opinion, should happen from now until they actually fix the problem at the federal level.
4: He brushes aside claims that the state will take an economic hit with so many Haitians working in healthcare and hospitality. Orlando International Airport, one of the busiest in the U.S., MCO welcomed over 57 million passengers last year, making it seventh busiest in the nation and 25th busiest in the world. It plans to accommodate increased traffic with new terminals, infrastructure improvements, and more parking. Two big lottery jackpots up for grabs. Tonight's Mega Millions estimated at $800 million. Tomorrow night's Powerball, $663 million. With Florida's News, I'm Gordon Bird.
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10: There's an old phrase that I didn't understand until I got a little bit older. Hey, this is Pastor Terry, and here's some grace for your journey. Have you ever heard this phrase? Ignorance is bliss. I never really understood what that was until I got older, but now I get it. If I don't know, I'll probably be happier. And that is true when you have little kids, for sure. But in Acts 17, God says the time of ignorance is over and the time of responsibility has come. Listen to what the Bible says. The times of ignorance that God has overlooked has now come to an end, and he commands people everywhere to repent. Why? Because he has fixed a day by which all will be judged. We have the Bible in full form. We have the Holy Spirit in full power. There's no way we can ignore the presence and power of God anymore. Trust the Lord. 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

Hi, this is Holly Pickens from the Putnam County School Board, reminding you that today I'm going to break these chains, chains, shackles and chains, these love-taking, heart-breaking, cold-hearted. Hi, this is Holly Pickens from the Putnam County School Board, reminding you that together we are making a difference in our children's lives. 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

I rode a freight train north to Detroit City. And after all these years, I find I've just been wasting my time. So I just think I'll take my foolish pride and put it on a southbound freight and ride. Go on back to the loved ones, the ones that I left waiting so far behind.

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1: Political races in Florida are heating up. On Wednesday in Putnam County, Trump-endorsed candidate for Governor Byron Donalds will be on hand for a meet-and-greet at the Quality Inn and Suites on Palacos Riverfront. The gathering is at 2:30 p.m. and is open to the public. Businessman John Browning helped bring Donalds to Putnam. Meanwhile, coming up in Melrose on August the 11th, Putnam County Commissioner District 4 candidates will take part in a forum. District 4 includes Melrose, Interlochen, Floraholm, and Hawthorne. Candidates will speak and answer questions. Mossman Hall is on State Road 26 in Melrose. On hand are expected to be Ron Burkhard, Josh Florence, Larry Harvey, and Joe Agner. Harvey currently holds the seat. The forum begins at 6 p.m. and the public is welcome. Early voting gets underway in Putnam on August the 3rd for the primary election. Florida's 2026 back-to-school sales tax holiday is underway. It began July the 20th and runs through August the 20th. A number of school-related items are on the no-tax list. Among those taking advantage, teachers. A number of new teachers and new to the district teachers are already going through a pre-orientation in Putnam County next week in Putnam, Flagler, and St. John's counties. Teachers will return for in-service and pre-planning. First day of school for Putnam, St. John's, and Flagler for students is August the 10th. Statistics are coming in for the recent week-long multi-state traffic enforcement and education campaign, Operation Southern Slowdown. The 9th annual campaign ran July the 13th through 18th and included agencies in Florida, Alabama, Georgia, South Carolina, and Tennessee. Flagler County Sheriff's Office reported 431 traffic stops and 115 citations issued. In Putnam County, Operation Southern Slowdown showed 134 total traffic stops, 43 citations for speed, and 2 criminal citations. Congratulations to Terry Massey, Chief Administrative Officer at the ARC of Putnam County. He has 37 years of dedicated service with the local organization. It helps foster respect and access for individuals with intellectual and developmental disabilities and their families. St. Johns County Sheriff's Office Corrections Division Sergeant has lost his job after allegedly violating a temporary injunction for protection. The Sheriff's Office began the investigation in July into charges against Sergeant Michael Clark. He was arrested July the 25th after authorities reported he violated an injunction. The St. Johns Sheriff's Office Special Victims Unit took Clark into custody and he was booked into their detention center before being transferred to the Putnam County Sheriff's Office. He has since bonded out with GPS monitoring. Officials said due to the sensitive and active nature of the investigation, no further details are being released. A reminder, the area is under a heat advisory, so take precautions. Temperatures will feel as if they're 107 to 111 degrees. Be sure to stay hydrated and be cautious if you're outdoors working or exercising. Also, be sure to take care of your pets. They, too, suffer from the heat. This is Marcia Lane, your roving reporter.
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2: A 40% chance of showers and thunderstorms mainly after 1 p.m. Partly sunny and hot with a high near 97. Heat index value as high as 111. Wind to be calm out of the southwest, 5 to 8 miles per hour. A 30% chance of showers and thunderstorms mainly before 7 p.m. Partly cloudy with a low of about 77 degrees. Southwest wind 7 to 9 miles per hour. And that's your Bass Capital weather.